0: 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This is News Talk ZB. Mike Hosking, Heather Duplessis-Allen, Matt Heath, Tyler Adams. All the names you can trust. This is News Talk ZB News.
1: It's 12 o'clock. I'm Adam Cooper. Unemployment dipped unexpectedly at the start of this year. Stats NZ data out today shows the rate reached 5.3 in the March quarter, down from 5.4% in the 3 months to December. With Moorhare's business reporter Michael Sergel.
2: Most economists were expecting unemployment to rise slightly or remain unchanged. The underutilisation rate of people not working or unable to get full-time work stayed unchanged at 12.9%. Men's unemployment rose from 5.3 to 5.4, while women's dropped from 5.5 to 5.3.
1: A rare moment in New Zealand politics, with Chloe Swarbrick's praising of Winston Peters. The New Zealand First Leader and Foreign Minister released emails under the OIA, seemingly showing the Prime Minister was talked out of publicly supporting the US launching war in Iran. Greens co-leader Chloe Swarbrick says she's grateful to Peters' office.
3: Thank God for Winston Peters in this specific instance here, saying to the Prime Minister, Taiho, this is not what the country needs.
1: The US has now asked New Zealand to help open the Strait of Hormuz, which has been closed since the war began. Deputy Prime Minister David Seymour says as a maritime nation, we should contribute to keeping the seas open.

0: Lucy says the funding follows a coroner's recommendation after the deaths of six young people in Northland. A medical professor says cruise ships are notorious for outbreaks, but the latest one is unusual. Three people have died, with two cases of hantavirus confirmed and five more suspected. The World Health Organization is warning the disease may have been passed by close contact on board. One New Zealander is on the ship. University of East Anglia's Paul Hunter has told the BBC all suspected cases need to be tested.
1: After that, trying to work out how it has spread between members on the ship.
0: A psychology researcher is throwing their weight behind a social media ban, with research pointing to negative impacts for children. An Auckland University review of 58 international studies reveals most found higher screen use led to long-term problems with attention and self-control. The government's planning to introduce legislation for an under-16 social media ban. Lead researcher Claire Reid says intervention is needed.
2: Meta made $62 billion in net profit last year. ByteDance, the owners of TikTok, they made $50 billion. There is no financial incentive for them to stop.
3: And to News Talk ZB Sport, good afternoon. Hurricanes halfback Cam Roygaard might miss the run into the Super Rugby playoffs. News Talk ZB understands he suffered an injury, albeit not season ending. More details expected when the Hurricanes side to face Moana Pacifica on Saturday is named at 4 p.m. Meanwhile, consortium Kalaloa Rugby, a group pitching to save the disbandment of the Moana Pacifica Super Rugby franchise, claims to have the necessary backing to take over the licence. However, Chief Executive Tracy Artinger says their bid to put up $15 million, including debt settlements, is being ignored by the current owners. She says politics are at play.
4: We have great support for our business model, and it shows because we've got all of the Pacific Island Rugby Unions preparing endorsement letters for us.
3: And Super Rugby All-Piki Matatu captain Grace Brooker expects the new Christchurch Stadium to draw them bigger crowds this season. She outlines their ambition on numbers at the season launch today. They kick off on June 13 against the Chiefs Manawa.
5: If we could get 4,000 or 5,000 people there for a Matatu game, I would be so excited. And it's a real pat on the back for us to be able to play there. And hopefully people see that and they're like, yeah, they deserve to be there.
3: Super Rugby coverage with NZ Safety Blackwoods gear up for the hard yards. A chance to build a legacy for Arsenal manager Mikel Arteta. He's taken the football club to a second Champions

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2: WeatherWatch 24/7, the Met Service national forecast from Northland to Taranaki, including Coromandel, Bay of Plenty and the Central High Country, mostly cloudy with isolated showers. Whanganui to Wellington, partly cloudy with isolated showers south of Manawatu until this evening. Gisborne, Hawke's Bay and Wairarapa, mainly fine. Nelson and Marlborough, isolated showers. Buller and Grey, mostly cloudy with the odd shower. Canterbury, Otago and Southland, mostly cloudy with scattered rain. Westland and Fiordland, rain with heavy falls spreading north, and for the Chatham Islands, mostly cloudy with the odd shower. That's the forecast.
1: Everything you need to know. News, sport, business, rural, entertainment, opinion, all in 60 minutes. It starts now. The Hour with Andrew Dickens. News Talk ZB.
3: Yes, good afternoon to you. Welcome to the program. Thank you so much for choosing us. My name is Andrew Dickens. I'm here until 4. The number to phone will be 0800 80 10 80 after 1. You can text during the hour on 9292, small charge applies. You can email andrewd at newstalkzb.co.nz. And on today's program, the idea of a grand coalition. Senior leaders and commentators are starting to say, look, it's a feasible idea, but politicians will only go for it if the electorate is at home with it. So the question I'll ask is this something you could support? Or should the debate be shut down immediately? That's after one. Are contractors ripping ratepayers off? And are they rotting councils? There is a new move to stop the gravy train. I'll tell you that new move and what you feel about contractors and ratepayers. And should private car parks in the town centre become available to all and sundry off-peak? And should there be more regional rail in New Zealand as the fuel crisis looms longer? That's after 3 o'clock today. But first, yesterday was the last day of the signing of the Food for Fuel deal, which we've done with Singapore, and we now have a closer relationship with a country that many New Zealanders admire. And so here's a question. Could we be more like them, and could we become the Singapore of the South Pacific? So let's compare them, because we often get compared. We're two small, affluent, trade-dependent nations with strong institutions and low corruption. On the surface, we look very similar. Both our countries enjoy high living standards, and both of us have populations just over $5 million. We both rely heavily on global trade, but at the same time, our country is vastly different to theirs. Our country is 368 times larger than Singapore, and we have a resource-rich economy built on agriculture and natural exports. Them, they're an island. They have almost no natural resources. Their success comes from them being a hyper-connected Asian hub plugged into global manufacturing and finance. They're traders and we're exporters. We like Singapore, though. I often get this with talkback. It's clean, it's prosperous, has great infrastructure like public transport, and it's really got a lid on crime. I get that a lot. I often get callers saying we should be more like them on crime. But at the same time, we're vastly different politically. So New Zealand's a parliamentary democracy under a constitutional monarchy. You knew that. We score near the top globally for civil liberties and political rights. Singapore, these days, is a parliamentary republic with a dominant party system. They have limited political freedoms. It was all formed under the benign dictatorship of Lee Kuan Yew, and the principles he set still loom large. They have a president now, and they have a prime minister, and they kind of have elections, but actually, the state is firmly in charge. Freedom House, by the way, gives New Zealand a score of 99. When it comes to freedom, Singapore, 48. These are deep cultural differences between our two states. We expect open debate. We demand a free press. We have strong protections for individual rights. Singapore emphasizes social order, communitarian values close to communism, and a more state-directed approach to public life. You get told where to live and what to do in Singapore, how long your hair is, and the population gratefully accepts that loss of freedom because it provides stability. But at the same time, they end up living in apartment towers that they don't own, the state owns. Another crucial difference is the power of the bureaucrats. Bureaucrats are the highest paid and most powerful and most respected people in Singapore.

0: people have been giving their feedback on this. The Greens' Chloe Swarbrick not convinced that councils will be able to even afford all of the chopping and changing with this on top of a rates cap.
1: The major issue with local government in this country is they do not have the revenue necessary to meet their mandate.
0: And meanwhile, ACT leader David Seymour says councils who really want to do this do not have to wait. And as I say, this will be one that we'll be keeping an eye on for quite some time.
2: Here's the thing I don't get. Last election, National railed against the thought of amalgamation. They railed against amalgamation of DHBs and water services and Polytechs, but suddenly 2 years later, it's the answer to all our problems. It's fair to say it's a bit of a 180, really, isn't it? Now, you reckon? Want to say?
0: Well, it is an interesting argument. I mean, it's a good point. I feel like there has been quite a bit of criticism from the likes of Labor and the Greens saying that this government campaigned on localism and now sort of suggesting that maybe that aspect is being almost taken away with some of the things that we're seeing, the rates caps and the other sort of policies that we are seeing. A local government always a contentious space.

0: must see.
1: And the amazing price of just $649 at Magnus Benro.
0: I think dinner is my favourite show now.
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6: This is The Hour. I'm Andrew Dickens. This is Newstalk ZB. And this is Jordan Dunn. Welcome.
7: G'day.
6: We've got the regional wrap for you. First to Christchurch, and they're thinking about doing something with the red zone.
7: Yeah, so the Christchurch City Council is exploring ideas to sell or lease parts of the red zone, and they're wanting to put some housing there, and there's been some progression in that space. So council has identified that there are more than 10 hectares of land split across that quake-damaged region that could be suitable for rebuild. So that includes sites on Christchurch's east near the Avon River.

0: in some cases, it started to cause some duplication of tasks. You know, everyone was wiping benches and putting stuff in the dishwasher, that sort of thing. Mm. But the unions are not happy about the changes and say some stations, and particularly those in Auckland, have had cleaners for some 30 years or more. So the head of the NZ Ambulance Association, Mark Quinn, says the workers already clean ambulances, they miss breaks, and they even go through extra training.
1: So it's just another one they're lumping on the pressures of operating on the road as an ambulance officer or a paramedic or a patient transfer officer. And I just think it's short-sighted.
0: And Anita Rosentreder from First Union says it could even delay emergency responses.
2: The worst case scenario is you're waiting for an ambulance officer to attend to, you know, you or your partner in a medical emergency, and there's a delay because they're rubber gloved up and cleaning a toilet at the station.
0: Now, St. John says it's going to be reinvesting those savings into things like building projects or buffering the rising fuel costs.
3: I think they might be worrying just a little bit too much, because there's no ambulance driver who will ever stop going out on an emergency call because the toilet's a bit filthy. So there we go. And I thank you so much, Jordan Dunn.
0: Thank you.
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3: I started off the program comparing New Zealand and Singapore, because I've lost count of the number of times I'm doing talkback and somebody phones up and goes, Singapore's got it right, we should be more like Singapore. So it's interesting, the two are quite different places. How do you feel about Singapore? Paul from Christchurch writes, Singapore is a backward society that executes and murders people for possessing cannabis for sale. I don't want anything to do with them. I do not admire them. Thank you, Paul. Another texter says, we should adopt Singapore policies. Yes, especially law and order. I think we're talking about the rattan there, aren't we? And we should force people to work, and we should have a low dole and make people have self-responsibility, e.g. having kids on their own with no tax handouts. So you're saying you want the state to run people's lives? Mary says, I just got back from a trip to Vietnam and Singapore last month. There is no way I could live in a country like Singapore. The people are so brainwashed. One example is people would yell at people jaywalking over the street, and then they'd look to a police officer to report them to. This is the narking society like they used to have in East Germany with the Stasi. And I couldn't believe all the CCTV cameras everywhere. They've only just come out of a dictatorship, a benign dictatorship. They're sort of a democracy. They're a republic, but boy, the state is all powerful there. And that's why they get to do a lot of stuff that we could not do here. So there we go. We've got news and sport in a few seconds' time. A bit later on, oh, by the way, James Bond is apparently in New Zealand as we speak. The jobs data is out. Liam Dan is running a ruler over that. And Darcy Waldegrave tells us who the All Whites are going to play before they play the World Cup. It's The Hour on News Talk ZB.
11: Harvey Norman proudly supports New Zealand Made. Discover

0: Are these just horses, or have they, over the time since they were released back in the 1800s, actually genetically changed and are distinct from other horses?
1: Yes, they are recognised internationally by the UN because they're a mixed breed of Welsh, Exmoor pony, thoroughbred, Arab, every kind of horse that you can imagine from the pioneer days that has got loose and just run off. I believe the army horses at Wairu also got loose at one stage too, so joined the herd. So it has become its own unique genetic line. So they are very special, nuggety types. And once they're broken in, they make wonderful animals.
0: I wonder if there's a little bit of Shetland in them. I don't know. They are fantastic.
1: Possibly.
0: It's very good. There's a very good movie about the Kaimanawa horses that was shot, I think, by Leon Narby, the cinematographer, and it's the most beautiful shots of them in the Tussock Land, in the central North Island. Mm. It's a must-watch. I think it's on Doc Play. And Jess Davidson, giddy up. Thank you.
1: Thank you.
0: It is 23 minutes to one. The jobs data is out. From my first listen, which was at midday on the news in a radio script, which was short, it sounds like nothing much has changed. But Liam Dan is the man who can really crunch this, and he's with me next.
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7: News Talk ZB, Darcy Waldegrave has only just walked in and started gossiping away like Billy O, and the ad break just finished, buddy, so here we go.
8: I wasn't gossiping. I was explaining to you the relevance of my pop sock, which protects me even minimally from the other cold and disease floating around the studio.
7: Come on, let's get on to sport. Let's spare the world your OCD. Now, Daniel Hillier has joined the select band of New Zealanders who get invited to play the US PGA.
8: Yeah, he is. The first time he's been there. He's had five other majors, so he's not used to it, but it's still really big for him. So him and Ryan Fox, are going to be competing in that. So great news for Daniel Hillier on the way up and up. He's ranked, I think the top 100 gets some dispensation. He's sitting at 96, I want to say. It might be 90, but you know, it's
7: and when you get over those ranking things, suddenly you get better opportunities, get better money, and ding, ding, ding, ding. Yeah.
8: It's a long road. Well, you'd like to think it moves on. It goes bigger and better. So I remember years ago when Foxy first got admitted to these things, and it was like, oh, wow, do I talked to him about it, and he goes, I finally realised I actually do belong here and I can beat these guys.
7: Yeah.
8: But it took him a while. Yeah. To be comfortable enough with his game to say, I'm relevant, I deserve to be here, and I have a chance. A lot of guys, I think, when they start, I feel like, what am I doing here? What am I doing?
7: Imposter syndrome, as Jacinda Ardern would say.
8: That's it. We all suffer from
7: Stop
8: that.
7: Stop moving your microphone. It makes a terrible noise.
8: Yeah, I know. Sorry, I'm trying to hijack your program.
7: There we go. Okay, so well done to Daniel Hillier. Make some money and go hard, boy. You've got a good path ahead of you. He's young enough. He could go all the way. Now, the All Whites are playing. They're still playing Iran in the World Cup?
8: Well, it's the first game, yes. Apparently. Who knows? I don't know what goes on with what's happening in America and the Middle East. I try to ignore that. I probably should still be up to date with the news, but I'm like...
7: Now, they started to talk about possibly swapping Iran out for Italy, but, you know, Italy failed to get into the tournament, so stuff them. But you've got to warm up, so we're going to play an opponent. And who are we playing?
8: Haiti.
7: Oh, okay.
8: Yeah, and they're a wee bit ahead of us. Like, I think All Whites 85 in the world, Haiti 73 in the world. They're at the tournament as well, but they need these warm-up games. It's about 4 days before they take on England, which is the big one for the All Whites when it comes to their...
7: Where's this game going to go? Where is the game going to play?
8: It's in Fort Lauderdale.
7: Oh, nice.
8: Yeah.
7: Florida.
8: Well, this is for the Haiti match.
7: Yeah.
8: But the other one's over on the West Coast.
7: Yeah.
8: Because they've got to be, you know, the English team decided they're not going to drink any beer, no frothies for the duration of the World Cup, because they keep themselves on the straight and narrow. And in their vicinity, in the area, I don't know how big the area they're talking about, they've been given a 23-hour license, a bar in the nearby area.
7: Yep. Well, here's the other World Cup story I was reading today that apparently, I think it's Washington, I'm not sure which town, whatever. A town is New York. And they were saying to European

fans, please don't walk to the stadium. Because in America, you don't walk to the stadium. You know, you'll take a bus or you take a car, but they don't walk. And they don't know how to cope with great masses of chanting, cheering.

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5: News Talk ZB on soccer, football. Graham has written to me and said, and I've checked, a request for FIFA President Gianni Infantino to be given a police escort while in Vancouver, British Columbia for FIFA meetings has been denied, with the Vancouver Police Department gloriously putting him in his place. Formal motorcades where traffic has stopped are reserved for heads of state, Mr. Infantino. Note from Azaria Howe, you may remember when we were talking about the BSA being abolished and new stuff possibly coming into place. I said, well, why can't the Media Council do everything? Because Azaria said it could be a new body like the Media Council. Well, just to clarify, we've now had it confirmed that broadcasters, if they want, will be able to join the Media Council under these proposals. So that's come from Paul Goldsmith's office. So there we go. Meanwhile, people keep on talking.

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10: It's 1 o'clock. I'm Raylene Ramsey. The Broadcasting Standards Authority is being binned and the government's moving to let media companies regulate themselves. Political reporter Ethan Griffiths has more.
11: The authority was established in 1989, but the government says the media landscape's changed beyond its control. The decision follows the BSA determining it had authority over online broadcaster The Platform, prompting criticism from ACT and NZ First. Media and Communications Minister

0: disease and injury and hearing from those who live with the conditions. We'll also hear from the centre's crack team of neurologists, neuroscientists and surgeons about the remarkable research happening here in New Zealand to bring hope to those with these challenging conditions. Episodes every second Wednesday.
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2: Weather Watch 24/7, the Met Service national forecast from Northland to Taranaki, including Coromandel, Bay of Plenty and the Central High Country, mostly cloudy with isolated showers. Whanganui to Wellington, partly cloudy with isolated showers south of Manawatu until this evening. Gisborne, Hawke's Bay and Wairarapa, mainly fine. Nelson and Marlborough, isolated showers. Buller and Grey, mostly cloudy with the odd shower. Canterbury, Otago and Southland, mostly cloudy with scattered rain. Westland and Fiordland, rain with heavy falls spreading north, and for the Chatham Islands, mostly cloudy with

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0: outcome. But LIV CEO Scott O'Neill, in his first public remarks since the PIF withdrawal, says they believe they have something worth saving.
1: This is a place that golfers want to play. This is a really, really special community, and it's different. In the most important sport in the world, it's also the loneliest sport in the world. And this is a place where you show up like family. And so I have a lot of confidence that this is a place players want to be.
0: Golf coverage with Crown. There's nothing like a Crown forklift. The Detroit Pistons have clinched Game 1 in the NBA Eastern Conference semifinal series against the Cleveland Cavaliers. The Pistons have won 111-101 with the win set up by a 37-21 first quarter. The Oklahoma City Thunder, meanwhile, leading the Los Angeles Lakers 65-53 early in the third quarter of their opening game in the West. Blues and Black Ferns captain Ruahei Demant is hoping to bring an internationally rounded skill set into this year's Super Rugby All-Picky season. Demant spent the summer playing club rugby for the Bristol Bears in England's Premiership competition. She explained her experience at the season's launch today, saying she had to adapt to the variations of play amongst teams.
2: I got the opportunity to attack against different styles of defence, different defensive pictures. We also got to defend different attacking shapes and attacking styles.
0: They play their first game against Hurricanes Poa on June 13. Super Rugby coverage with NZ Safety Blackwoods. Gear up for the hard yards. Six New Zealand combinations will contest the badminton horse trials this week in Gloucestershire, led by former winners Caroline Powell and Janelle Price. I'm Elliot Smith. That's News Talk ZB News and Sport with Fisher Funds, investing in New Zealand for over 25 years. It is 2:05. Andrew Dickens is next.
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5: Weather Watch 24/7, the Met Service national forecast from Northland to Taranaki, including Coromandel Bay of Plenty and the Central High Country, mostly cloudy with isolated showers. Whanganui to Wellington, partly cloudy with isolated showers south of Manawatu until this evening. Gisborne, Hawke's Bay and Wairarapa, mainly fine. Nelson and Marlborough, isolated showers. Buller and Grey, mostly cloudy with the odd shower.

of thing. Is that being rorted? Are we ending up paying more than if we had in-house services that had greater capability? 0800 8010 80 is the number to phone. Remember, there was a big push, and this is why we have council-controlled organisations

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0: With Andrew Dickens today, Derek replies about the Porirua situation. Geez. 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But the councils specify the services in the procurement and then they get to do it. And so maybe the councils are cutting the price of the contract, which also means cutting the amount of service that is being provided. So.

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0: deadly hantavirus on a Dutch cruise ship travelling the Atlantic. Three people have died, with other cases confirmed and suspected. The 150 passengers are isolating in cabins, including one New Zealander. The rodent-borne disease may now have passed between humans. Massey University infectious disease expert David Heyman says its lengthy incubation period is unique.
1: The World Health Organization is saying people should quarantine for up to 45 days. That leads to a lot of uncertainty, and these poor cases have actually been to multiple places during their trip.
0: It's possible this year's running of the iconic annual Bluff Oyster Festival may be the last. Only half of the 4,000 tickets to the event on May 23 are sold. Festival Chair John Edmonston says early fears about an oyster shortage have passed.
2: It was unfair to say there's going to be oysters when we weren't sure, but now we are positive. Unless there's a great storm, there'll be five boats fishing right up to the festival.
0: Praise for Southland duck hunters after the three-month-long season's opening weekend. Police and Fish and Game have completed a joint compliance operation. Three unlicensed firearms were seized, but otherwise compliance was high.
3: And to News Talk ZB Sports, good afternoon. Consortium Kanaloa Rugby, a group pitching to save the disbandment of the Moana Pacific, a Super Rugby franchise, claim to have the necessary backing to take over the licence. However, Chief Executive Tracy Artinger says their bid to put up $15 million, including debt settlements, is being ignored by the current owners. She says politics are at play.
4: We have great support for our business model, and it shows because we've got all of the Pacific Island Rugby Unions preparing endorsement letters for us.
3: Artinger also claims Players Association boss Rob Nicol won't support their bid due to historic clashes around the running and ownership of community initiatives. In a statement, Nicol says they're not involved in the process around any discussions with Kanaloa, have not seen any documentation around it either. He says he's urged Artinger to direct any proposals direct to New Zealand Rugby. And from one funding withdrawal to another, the CEO of the LIV Golf League believes there is a path forward for his competition, despite Saudi Arabian funding drying up. Scott O'Neill is searching for alternative backing to keep the breakaway circuit alive after this season.
5: My energy has not been this high since I started. I am feeling good. I feel an appropriate amount of pressure, which I hope we all do here. I'm feeling like inspired, and I feel like we have a clear path to a win.
3: The Detroit Pistons have protected home court in Game 1 of the NBA Eastern Conference semifinal series against the Cleveland Cavaliers. The Pistons running out 111-101 winners to open the best of seven series. The Oklahoma City Thunder, meanwhile, heading for an opening victory against the Los Angeles Lakers. The Thunder up 105-87 inside the final minutes of that game. Basketball coverage of BK's new veggie burger, a garden of goodness with a crisp vegetable patty. And the UK government's contemplating whether to bid for the Olympics and Paralympics in the 2040s. They're assessing whether they could host the Games for the first time since London 2012. I'm Elliot Smith. That's News Talk ZB News and Sport with Fisher Funds, investing in New Zealand for over 25 years. It is 3:05. Andrew Dickens is next.
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8: 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So what's Ford going to do with that?
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9: Weather Watch 24/7. The Met Service national forecast from Northland to Taranaki, including Coromandel, Bay of Plenty and the Central High Country, mostly cloudy with isolated showers. Whanganui to Wellington, partly cloudy with isolated showers south of Manawatu until this evening. Gisborne, Hawke's Bay and Wairarapa, mainly fine. Nelson and Marlborough, isolated showers. Buller and Grey, mostly cloudy with the odd shower. Canterbury, Otago and Southland, mostly cloudy with scattered rain. Westland and Fiordland, rain with heavy falls spreading north, and for the Chatham Islands, mostly cloudy with the odd shower. That's the forecast.
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10: Afternoon. Hope you're enjoying your Wednesday. Where I am, apparently it's 25.6 degrees outside. Hold on, 21.1 according to my official thermometer, and I've just

But the government said, get rid of people. So we got rid of people. And now this is the unforeseen circumstance and consequence of that action. And I thought, he can't be right. So I actually went and did some research. And he's right. There were 22,000, actually 21,000, blah, blah, blah.

0: you're gone, you know. And, well, and remember, well, and remember also the fact that you know and I know that we have 21,000 and let's say 22,000 overstayers. We know who those overstayers are. We've right. already figured out who those overstayers are. The simple thing is, like, we'll get rid of them. But there is a process to get rid of them, and you need people to do it, go through the process to do it. And from what I gather from my immigration mate, they just don't have enough people to do it. He's working like a dog.
1: Well, look, I'll give you an example where they're just not tough enough. I don't know whether you recall, a few years ago, there was a Sri Lankan man tried to stab

0: is we've got to go through. But there are and another thing that I don't like,
1: okay, Trevor,
0: I don't like children being used as an excuse to stay in the country.
1: Well, okay, yeah, and I get all of that, and I totally get you, and I agree. But the other thing is, if we don't go through the waves, if we don't go through the proper procedure, then we are actually the worst people. We are not the people who are at the higher level, doing things properly. And I know that's difficult to comprehend, but it is the way it is. It happens with all criminal cases. The bar to prove someone's done something bad is so high for police. You know, it has to be beyond reasonable doubt. And talk to any policeman, they'll tell you about the scores of criminals who have got off because we have a high bar for justice. But that's because we are the justice as opposed to those guys who are the crims. And they'll lie and cheat and do whatever. But if we start cutting corners, then are we any better than them? And do we lose moral authority? We are going to talk about car parks in city centres that are currently under private hands becoming available for people evenings and weekends right after the break.
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0: is telling him, Shane, have you looked at how many Facebook followers and Instagram followers that Sam Neill has? I said, no. He said, three times the number of people that voted for New Zealand First. Shut up.
1: Yeah, but to be fair to Shane Jones, heaps of those people will be Jurassic Park fans from overseas.
0: Of course they will.
1: So they don't count.
0: But he said, and in the coalition rumbles that we've seen lately, he said, look, the point is the coalition is a serious group of people. He said, we're professional politicians. So with that in mind, Jones was asked his view about rough sleepers, which are becoming more common around the country, and have a listen to what he had to say.
2: I do not subscribe to the notion, and I went to an Anglican Maori boys school, so I've had a good dose of biblical upbringing, but I do not subscribe to the notion put around by the Salvation Army that clearing our roads and streets of vagrants is somehow worsening or vilifying those people. Absolutely not. I resent coming to Auckland, bringing my mum, my whānau, and I'm a pretty big guy, and I know how to look after myself, but I resent seeing these people blighting our streets, intimidating people, and then telling me that they're the victims. So if you gave me a big van, I'd start clearing them out at 8 o'clock tonight.
0: So there's no guessing about where he stands. But, you know, I've got to say, I go for a walk up. I call it Cracker Happy Road because it's a bit like people are on drugs all the way up over the weekend with my baby daughter. And, you know, I've been attacked many times in the last couple
1: verbally,
0: of weeks.
1: Verbally, though.
0: Verbally? Oh, well, I think if I remonstrated, it might have been a bit more than verbal. But and normally they're Māori women that have been attacking me, so, you know.
1: Who are on drugs, presumably.
0: Oh, totally on drugs, no doubt about
1: it. Yeah, hey, listen, really quickly, who's coming to PIFF next year?
0: Well, I think it's great because the Solomon Islands Prime Minister, he blocked the non-Pacific Island Forum countries from attending the summit in the Solomons last year. Mm. Well, now New Zealand is going to invite the United States, China and Taiwan to next year's Pacific Island Forum, which will be held here in New Zealand. And I think that's a great thing because I think they've got a right to have a say. They've got they've got the skin in the game in the Pacific, particularly China, because, you know, they fund a lot of developing countries in this part of the world.
1: Good stuff, Barry. Thanks very much. Barry Soper, Senior Political Correspondent. Listen, there's some drama that's unfolded this afternoon with the Voyager Media Awards. I'll get you across that next. 8 away from 5.
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12: We are expecting 5.5% for the unemployment rate. And look, we're expecting a marginal lift in jobs, but with migration ticking up a little bit, we just think that there'll be more people jumping in to seek jobs than we will create over the quarter.
11: What's that tell us given it's pre-war?
12: Yeah, that's the challenge, but it is telling us, hopefully, that we did have the economy still starting to gradually recover going when you're looking at that first quarter of the year. It's always possible that hiring did dampen a bit really late in the month. People were saying that their employment over the previous 3 months had softened.
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1: All right, let me get you across what's going on with the Voyager Media Awards. By the way, it's 5 away from 5. So the Voyager Media Awards are no longer the Voyager Media Awards as of a few hours ago. They are now just, I'm assuming, the Media Awards. And this is because Voyager has lost the naming rights because the new... I think they're called the News Publishers Association. Anyway, they're the actual people who run this event, right? They have cut ties with Voyager, who have the naming rights, because the founder and the CEO, CB Woodhouse, has published something on Twitter that is not in keeping with the values of the MPA. Now, basically, no one is reporting what it is that CB has said, but I've seen it, so I'm going to tell you what it is. CB has retweeted a post that someone else posted, which talked about Jews. And it described it, and not at all in any way, like there is no way that you would start reading that post and think, oh, this is nice about Jewish people. Great, we should repost this. It is hideous about Jewish people. It refers to them as the bloody Jew. And basically, it's Mein Kampf theory. And oh, look, at the end of it, guess what? There is a picture of a page from Mein Kampf. Now, to be fair, reposting something is not necessarily endorsing it or agreeing with it, but generally if you are reposting something that you disagree with, I would expect that you would make that clear in the reposting. So anyway, you can draw your own conclusions from it. So I've got in touch with the Voyagers and said, I'm going to tell people what he said, what he's done here, what he's retweeted. Can you come back to me? And CB's statement is, late at night, which, oh, to be honest, has literally just landed in my inbox about 3 minutes ago. Late at night, I retweeted a post without reading it fully. When it was raised with me, I removed it immediately. I was wrong to accidentally retweet it. There are no caveats to that. Now, the problem with CB Woodhouse, and I've got no problem with this guy, he's obviously very good at business and he should be very proud of himself, but this is the second time that CB Woodhouse has reposted or said something that is anti-Semitic online. I think it's in both cases reposting. And then afterwards gone, whoops, I didn't realise. You can't keep doing that and have people believing it. And I also want to know what the bloody hell is going on. Genuinely, what is going on with this world right now? We've got an inquiry underway right now about the anti-Semitism that has led to people shooting people in Bondi Beach, just across the ditch from us. We've got people stabbed for being Jewish in London. We've got one of our leading business people retweeting anti-Jewish sentiment. Like, it's not even 100 years later, guys. It's pretty quick turnaround on that one, I would say. Paul Goldsmith on the BSA, next.

0: I've got.
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3: Weather Watch 24/7. 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
9: Heather, the New Zealand first meetings are full of oldies. Might have been true about 15 years ago, but that was not an oldies meeting. That was a business association meeting, right? It was a chamber, Auckland Business Chamber meeting. So it was full of business people of all ages, I would imagine. 519. Now, apparently there is a growing movement in New Zealand to keep your cats on your property, or at least try to keep them away from the native wildlife. Dr. Helen Beatty is Managing Director of Veterinarians for Animal Welfare Aotearoa and is with us. Hi, Helen.
11: Hi there.
9: Now, this is not necessarily about keeping them contained inside, is it? It's just about keeping them on the property somehow.
11: Yeah, that's correct. So we sort of started off this conversation a decade or so ago and realised that people had sort of jumped to assume that we meant cats inside homes. But it's actually quite difficult to keep a cat happy if they're housebound. So I like to think about it, keeping them safe and happy at home, but that can be on the section and using something like a cat-proof fence to stop them roaming about.
9: What's a cat-proof fence?
11: It's worth Googling cat-proof fence or catfence.co.nz, I think it is. There's some quite funny videos of cats trying to climb over the top of them. So they've essentially just got like a little roller thing at the top. So when the cat, launches itself up to try and scramble over it,

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3: 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Getting the detail behind the headlines on Heather Duplessy-Allen Drive with One New Zealand. 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
6: It's 5:30. I'm Raylene Ramsey. The Broadcasting Standards Authority's not long for this world, with Media and Communications Minister Paul Goldsmith announcing today it'll be scrapped. He says the body to monitor TV and radio is past its use-by date, and media can self-regulate using the Media Council. No time frame set, but legislation will be drafted in coming months. Goldsmith told Heather Duplessy-Allen, times have changed.
7: The world's moved on. It's obvious to everybody how we get our information has changed dramatically, and it was sort of looking after a thin slice of broadcasting, so no longer made sense.
6: Labour's announced another election candidate for Te Tai Hauauru. It means the party's now standing in all seven Māori electorates. Ngāti Toa leader Te Pūuhu Katene will contest the seat held by Te Pāti Māori co-leader Debbie Ngāriwa Packa. Leader Chris Hipkins says they've selected strong candidates.
8: I want to reiterate the commitment I made over a year ago now, that our goal is to win back all seven of those Māori seats.
6: The government's seeking feedback on restricting more shellfish collection in Auckland and Coromandel. Fisheries says intensive harvesting around rock pools has been reported in recent months, and shellfish beds need time to recover. In March, a two-year ban began on gathering intertidal sea life at Whangaparaoa Peninsula, Kawau Bay and Omaha Bay. Four young people have been arrested in Dunedin, accused of stealing petrol from stations on Tuesday night in a car stolen from Caversham on Monday. Police received multiple calls of dangerous driving and spiked the car north of Dunedin at Waitati. Cam Royguard may not be seen again for the Hurricanes until the Super Rugby playoffs. The All Blacks halfback has suffered a calf strain and is out for 3 to 4 weeks. Elsewhere, the Highlanders get Caleb Tangitau back from a head knock for their must-win game against the Waratahs, while the Chiefs will be without their own pace weapon Leroy Carter until the quarter-finals. That is News Talk ZB News and Sport with One New Zealand and the power of satellite mobile. It's 5:32. Heather Duplessy-Allen is next.
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6: Be the person who told you, who says I told you so, but I'm going to be. Do you remember on Friday when I told you the horses would be back with the Crusaders at the game this weekend? The horses are going to be back with the Crusaders at the game this weekend. They have just been spotted in the last day or so doing laps of the new stadium. So I don't think the Crusaders have confirmed this yet, but we're getting to the point now where we don't need them to confirm it. We can clearly see what's about to happen. By the way, ASB Bank is going to launch its own version of Sharesies. We'll have a chat to the guys behind it after 6 o'clock. The Huddle's standing by, and it's 24 away from six. Now, the government has given us a date for the new citizenship test for would-be migrants. It's going to be in place by late next year. It's going to be a 20-question multi-choice test, and migrants will need to get 15 of those questions right to pass. Brooke Van Velden is the Internal Affairs Minister and with us. Hi, Brooke.
7: Hi, Heather.
6: So what kind of questions are you going to ask?
7: Well, the questions are essentially about our shared responsibilities and privileges of obtaining New Zealand citizenship, or, you know, to break it down, obeying New Zealand laws, behaving as a responsible New Zealander, and not acting against the interests of New Zealand, as well as the privileges of, you know, getting passports, being able to stand for elections, and the rights to live and return to New Zealand. So the questions are, I can't go into detail on the specific questions, but I can give you a flavour of them about, you know, freedom of speech, freedom of religion, freedom of association, whether or not men and women have equal rights, whether or not there's protections from discrimination, who can report abuse or violence towards partners, whether or not we have free elections. But they're all good things that ultimately everybody

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6: Janae Tibbs-Sraney is going to be with us at 6:30. I don't know, actually, do you know what? Janae has not told me what she's going to talk about, but I want her to talk about the FMA and the chap getting in trouble. So, Janae, if you're listening, that's what we're talking about, mate. Get ready for it. 6:05. Now, we were just talking about Amersfield and its former chef, Vaughan Mabey, yesterday, and the possibility that TVNZ might pull all the episodes of The Cooking Show that he was the host of from the internet because he, you know, said some really gross things to women and sort of seemed to shout and stuff like that. Something dumber has happened today. If you thought TVNZ killing the entire series would be dumb, this is dumber. Cuisine magazine has now dropped Amersfield restaurant from its food guide. And this is despite the fact that Amersfield was awarded Restaurant of the Year and the highest rating, which is three hats, at the 2025 Cuisine Good Food Awards. It was named Restaurant of the Year in 2020, Restaurant of the Year in 2021, Restaurant of the Year in 2022, Restaurant of the Year in 2023. Despite all of that, despite the fact that Amersfield has international recognition as being one of the best restaurants, if not the best restaurant in this country, Cuisine will no longer tell people that Amersfield is the best restaurant in this country. How mental is this? I mean, how dumb is this? Cuisine cannot possibly support, it says, the working conditions within the... I don't care what you... Like, honestly, I don't want to be horrible to people working in kitchens. I want them to have lovely working environments. That's not why I'm reading Cuisine, is it? I'm reading Cuisine to see where I should go and eat, where's the best place in the country to eat, not what the working environment is like. If they don't like the working environment, sorry, the bosses need to do something. That's a behind-the-scenes thing. I'm just there to eat. Anyway, people are going to hate me for saying this. I realise that. Like, I'm getting myself... Thank God the BSA is still there, because they might be able to yet rule on me for this. But honestly, to then... So they're not going to tell people it's the best restaurant in the country when it's the best restaurant. And by the way, they don't have to endorse. They don't have to endorse Vaughan Mabey anymore. He doesn't work there anymore. So you can now say, in fact, all of the awards up to now were probably problematic. But from here on in, it's totally fine to say, go to Amersfield, because Vaughan isn't there anymore. Anyway, we tried to talk to Cuisine magazine about this, but as you can well imagine, they're not. It's one of these decisions that they've cut and run. They've mic dropped and run. Heather, the test that you were talking about before is just for citizenship, as I understand it, so it's not for entry on a work visa, which is a fair point. So the brain surgeon can come in and work here and hate the women if he wants to, but when he wants to become a New Zealand citizen, he has to stop hating the women. Heather, we need to get immigrants to pledge to Kiwi values. Now, I love the idea, but the problem with that is there is a problem in that we don't all agree on all Kiwi values. And if you want to discuss that further, we can at some stage. But let's talk about ASB launching its Sharesies next. News Talk ZB.

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7: Heather, I still watch when my beloved Philadelphia Phillies last won the World Series in 2008. It drives my family mad. Nick, that's the saddest thing in the world, isn't it? 2008, like 18 years of other stuff has happened and 18 years of content. Like you've got all the Peaky Blinders, you've got the Bridgertons, you got that wonderful Pierce Brosnan one with the gangs, Mobland or whatever. Like there's just like 18 years of content and sports.
8: I feel like 2008 doesn't feel like that long ago if you're a Warriors fan. I mean, their last championship was a lot longer ago than that, wasn't it?
7: Yeah. Sad, man. Sad. Nick, if you need some viewing suggestions, just text me 9292. I'll help you out. Listen, tell me what you think about this, okay? According to the Free Speech Union, the coppers, our New Zealand police, called a woman's mother and then called the woman and got the woman into the police station because something she'd put on Facebook. So the woman's name is Renee Rose Schwenke. And she went online and she posted, in reference to the India-New Zealand Free Trade Agreement, a photo. And she captioned the photo, and I don't know what the photo was of, who knows, but she captioned it, "Welcome to New India, thanks to Lux Singh," as in Luxon, but Lux Singh, Indian surname Lux Singh. Anyway, other Facebook users complained about it, and then the police rang her mum, and then they called her into the station, and then a senior sergeant told her in the station that her post was unkind and it was racist, but no charges have been laid as a result, which is to say she hasn't actually broken any laws. The cops were just telling her, you know, pull your head in, basically. Now, I support the FDA, and I think this kind of weird angst about, like, it's honestly a smattering of Indian migrants. It's just so... I think the angst is just completely overhyped and misguided. I also think the caption was super lame, so whatever. But even despite all, it's just not that bad. Like, I don't know what the caveat, I don't know what the photo was. But on what I've heard reported, it just doesn't seem that bad, objectively. So why are the cops getting involved? But also, so two questions for you. Number one, is it actually worth the police using their time on something like this, a kind of lame, mostly inoffensive, angsty Facebook post? And number two, do we want the police actually calling us into the police station if they don't like what we're putting on Facebook because it's a bit unkind? Is this what we want? I'd love to know what you think. You're welcome to hit me with it. 9292 at 626.
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7: Don't you wish your girlfriend? Do you remember the Pussycat Dolls? They announced a reunion tour earlier this year and they had a new single and it's a world tour, like it's a really big tour. Anyway, the context here is their last big hit came out in 2009, and it's possible they've been out of the limelight too long because nobody bought tickets. So they had to cancel all but one of their shows in the States.

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0: fine. Nelson and Marlborough, isolated showers. Buller and Grey, mostly cloudy with the odd shower. Canterbury, Otago and Southland, mostly cloudy with scattered rain. Westland and Fiordland, rain with heavy falls spreading north. And for the Chatham Islands, mostly cloudy with the odd shower. That's the forecast.
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12: Super Rugby Pacific teams came out today for the upcoming round. It's round 13, and the big shock out of that is the Hurricanes don't have Cam Royguard. He's not there. He won't be there for 3 to 4 weeks. He has a calf injury. So the question is, does that mean the Hurricanes' title charge is really in great jeopardy? Are these guys in serious trouble now that they haven't got Cam Royguard? And this, I suppose, sets on how important you believe Cam Royguard is for the success of this Hurricanes team. Now, this is not aimed at Hurricanes fans, because I know that Super Rugby fans all over the place, and you can give me a call, 0800 80 10 80. Super Rugby fans all over the show are starting to maybe get the shakes a wee bit about what the Hurricanes present. And I roundly dismiss them, as I would, because I've only got one eye, you know what it's like, saying that when they get to the end of the competition, they've got some serious tests of their ability, their strength, their depth, so on and so forth. But all of the New Zealand teams do. But now without their most important player, and I think that he is the most important player there, you can either consider this as a necessary wobble because you're going to have breakdowns and breakages. There are going to be issues. And even though you haven't got him there for, you know, maybe a month, other players slipping in to fill his position to give themselves that experience they require should you get to real finals and he really is broken, they can slide on in there, right? So there's a kind of a positive around that one. But I get the feeling with this Hurricanes team is they're so heavily structured around what Cam Royguard can do and does do on a regular basis that it's not a cat amongst the pigeons, right? Someone's thrown a lion amongst the sparrows and they're going to watch the carnage. I don't think they're the same team without him. What do you think? I think this is serious problems for the Hurricanes. I'm sure that the coaching staff aren't listening, but if they're big, no, we're fine. Don't worry about it. It's only one guy. It's, you know, 15 guys in the park. There's 23 guys out there. It cannot rely on just one individual. If you look right across all the super teams, could you easily identify an individual in all of those teams that if they don't play, it can cripple their prospects and their chances? And you look to the Crusaders, the team I follow, they've got no Will Jordan. And Will Jordan is the turning point for this team. When the proverbial hits the fan and great lumps of it get sprayed all over the room, generally Will Jordan can save the day. I think in Cam you've got exactly the same thing. Could you run through the other teams and look at individuals that

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6: Politicians make big grandiose statements. They promise to change the world, but the reality

0: me out, Bill, but nice to talk to you. Thank you. Anyone else got any quick comments about roundabout etiquette too? Yeah, and obviously too, roundabouts a bit of a frequent flyer topic for me, but that's fine. We need to talk about it. Bill said quite recently this changed the rules. I think that was about 20 years ago, but, you know, I guess in some people's life that is quite recently. Always good to indicate off a roundabout, even if you're going straight through. Well, not always good to, essential to, if I can put it that way. Anyone got anyone to add to, please feel free to come through. There might be some driving instructors, some dual control, some law enforcement people, or just some run-of-the-mill roundabout know-it-alls. Always good to hear from you if you're one of those people. Yeah, wrong for me. Jeepers. Nearly wasn't here. And I'm not someone that has many near misses. Hello, Colin, it's Marcus. Good evening.
1: Yeah, hi, Marcus. As you get older, and I'm in the over 70 category, you do slow down and your reactions are a lot slower.

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0: 23 past 8, if you want to talk, my name is Marcus. Welcome, 0800 80 1080. Someone has texted. Marcus, it's a myth you indicate right when going straight at a four-way roundabout. No, you indicate left. You go straight indicators you come off. That's standard operating procedure. If you're going to the right, you indicate right, then indicate left. Good evening, Shirley. It's Marcus. Welcome.
12: Marcus, I'm sorry, I'm just going to change the subject for a wee minute. But today, of course, was the National Life Flight Helicopter Trust Appeal right throughout the Wellington area. And I am the area coordinator for the whole of the Kapiti Coast. And I just want to put my voice out there to say to my 55 people that came forward and stood with their buckets and bibs, and they gave me an hour of their time each. We started at 10 to 6 this morning. We finished at 5:30 tonight. And those people were absolutely amazing coming forward to help for a very good cause. And the public were absolutely fantastic in giving. So a big thank you to everybody on the Kapiti Coast.
0: What was your role?
12: I was the area coordinator. So my job, about a month ago, I started ringing people and saying, you know, Marcus, can you give me an hour of your time to stand at such and such a place? And I collected 55 people. And we were out in force today.

0: and it was fantastic.
1: Nice to hear from you, Shirley. There we go, Shirley from Kapiti Coast. 0800 80 1080. So it's going to be a roundabout. 9292 text, you don't want to come through, Marcus, till 12. Do get in touch if there's anything got to add about this. Never bad to have a roundabout refresher. But, yeah, you feel vulnerable once you've never been collected from the side. It's like, whoa. I don't want to start basing my travels on roads without roundabouts, but I can imagine one could go that way. Be in touch if you want to talk, 9292 to text. And people make mistakes. All people make mistakes. Plan for them. Thank you. I've always liked that campaign about people making mistakes. Marcus, that exact thing happened to me on a roundabout. Shook me also as car was going very fast. I've been around a lot of roundabouts and only happened once. You will recover. Goodness. Marcus, it's Brett. My 2009 Volkswagen Golf GTI was hitting the car park in Coastlands. They left a few scrapes on the wheel, left wheel arch and the rear bumper. They didn't leave a note. It's not really a roundabout, though, is it? Do come through 0800 80 1080 27 past 8 if you want to be a part of it. 9292 to text if you want to come through. Fireworks is back in the news. Ho hum. New Zealand First wants to ban fireworks. This is the result of a parliamentary committee's recommendation. Three petitions in tandem. Animal welfare, human injury, environmental and property damage, and changing public attitudes. Given the evidence we received, we find it difficult to do anything other than recommend a ban on the public sale and private use of fireworks. So I don't necessarily know there's going to be any votes for it for National, but I imagine there could be votes for it from New Zealand First. I imagine National will want to avoid that because this is like the whole cats and dairies thing. They wouldn't want to seem to be meddling. But I imagine probably that New Zealand First can put a slightly different slant on it, and probably their voters would be the ones that perhaps would be slightly more easily racked up about the evils of fireworks. Marcus, my father's second wife thought that the roundabout was optional, decided to go right over the top. Brand new Toyota Corolla took out the centre pole, destroyed both the car and the seat of the roundabout. I used to drive for Top Deck in Europe. We used to have to drive the Arc de Triomphe. Used to have to just point the bus into the roundabout, accelerate, and just hope that the public would give way. Oh, very famous that, isn't it? I don't think I'd be up for that. I think probably driving on the other side of the road would be the challenge to begin with. Here till 12, my name is Marcus, good evening. 0800 80 1080 and 9292 to text. Roundabout Wednesday in a roundabout way. Operation Project Freedom is on hold. Of course it is. Of course it is. What about that ship with everyone that's got the rat virus? Could go person to person. Freak you out, wouldn't it? They've been on it for a long time. They can't get off. Well, boy. Get in touch if you want to be a part of the show here till 12 o'clock tonight. 92.92, half past eight. Nina, headlines, please.
2: Thank you, Marcus. A Salvation Army report finds secure housing is a key to reducing offending, re-offending. The first of six reports into prisoner reintegration into the community suggests stable accommodation is the foundation for everything that follows. It says it helps address mental health and addiction issues and helps reconnect family and the workforce.

0: The Internal Affairs Minister says a planned test for people seeking citizenship will cover topics New Zealanders and new Kiwis should be proud of. The multiple choice test for applicants will kick in late next year, requiring them to correctly answer 15 of the 20 questions. And New Zealand's longest running longitudinal study is still going strong with the world's best participation rates. University of Otago's multidisciplinary health and development study follows the lives of more than 1,000 babies born in Dunedin between 1972 and 1973. More at 9 or go to nzherald.co.nz.
1: Nina, thank you. 29 to 9. 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Ross, it's Marcus. Good evening and welcome.
2: Yeah, hi, Marcus. 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
5: I reckon you should be asked to rank the best things you should bring if someone asks you to bring a plate. I reckon that's an important thing because it's not just a pack of chips or a bag of chips or a pack of biscuits. You need to make something. It's got to be scones and cream or something like that, or cinnamon oysters or asparagus rolls. That'd be my take. Jamie, it's Marcus. Good evening.
6: Hey, Marcus, how are you going tonight?
5: Good, thank you, Jamie.
6: Well, I reckon one that should be on the test is, what day is Father's Day?
5: But it's always different, isn't it?
6: Yeah, that's folk more at our house, that same.
5: What?
6: Whenever something's on Sunday, we always say, what day is Father's Day?
5: Tell me a bit more about this.
6: Oh, it's that lady that was on the radio and the clip. Famous clip on YouTube, but never went to air, I don't think. But then
5: yes. Was it a Guy Williams thing?
6: I think he might have done something, but I think it was Simon Barnett.
5: I don't know.
6: If the answer is Sunday, what would the question be?
5: Yeah, that's right. That's right. Yeah, I can't think of the full details about that.

The Aussie guy that went viral 30 years ago with Democracy Manifest. This is Democracy Manifest. I did a bit of a deep dive into that one. He was the guy that said, this is Democracy Manifest. And then he was the guy that said, can't you have a Chinese take? Remember, do you know that story? This is Democracy Manifest. So that's a viral thing. It's an Australian thing. They're not a Kiwi thing. Oh, 1991, so it's a long time ago. That went viral before things could go viral. That was the guy that was just eating a succulent Chinese meal. This is Democracy Manifest. Yeah, that was a good one, that one.

0: Well, this is a serious question. Good old ZB audience. Marcus, of the country you have just arrived from, started a war with New Zealand, whose side would you be on? Classic 10 to 9.
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0: just something that happens once you've been around for a while.
1: We'll start the hour on that, people. Here till 12. My name is Marcus. Good evening. 0800 80.
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9: It's 9 o'clock. I'm Nina Burton. A Salvation Army report finds secure housing is a key to reducing reoffending. The first of six reports into prisoner reintegration into the community suggests stable accommodation is the foundation for everything that follows. It says it helps address mental health and addiction issues and to help reconnect with family and the workforce. Social Policy and Parliamentary Unit's Mission Officer Ian Hudson says many people have no plans for housing when leaving.

and socioeconomic challenges. I think that's us. I think that's us. I'll tell you what, because I've been listening to, because ZB's on the FM now down south, but I've been listening to 53IPI, because they're on the FM on about 103 or 103. They've got some good music. But gee, there's trouble in Pacifica with drugs, isn't there? The whole news bulletin was about meth gangs and infiltration, and gee, there's some challenges in the Pacific. Well, I was really sort of quite alarmed by it. Anyway. But yeah, good radio station, actually. I'm not sure you just get citizenship as a Kiwi travelling to Australia. I think you get a special purpose visa, which allows you to live and work. But for residency, you need to apply for it once you get there. I see my friend that got residency. She got given a tree. Because you know how in New Zealand you always get given a tree, like a native tree. Like in Australia, you get a tree. But what would you get? They got such bad trees. I'm just trying to zoom in on my friend that got residency's tree now. And I'm looking at it, but it's a janky looking thing. Let me just have another look at it. Because what sort of tree would you get? Like a bottle brush. Doesn't even look like it's an Indigenous Australian tree. Looks some gum. There you go, some gum. Get in touch if you want to talk. And what should be on the citizenship questionnaire to prove you understand New Zealand values? What are New Zealand values? But after last night, all those people saying they voted for National but didn't understand how MMP worked, that was disturbing. What are New Zealand values? Because my values are very different from Dan's values. I mean, how would you know if we have, I mean, isn't it good we've got different values? I mean, who knows what these questions are. But anyway, we're more about the fun questions. And a bit of a roundabout refresher tonight. Always good to get roundabout questions going. I've lost my confidence around roundabouts. I nearly got sideswiped tonight. They came from the left. I was looking at the right and they came from the left. Along Tweed, out towards the airport. Wasn't good. No, I'll start avoiding them now, the roundabouts. Email if you want to. Text if you can. Blah, blah. Tim Beveridge long from 12. Split Ends are playing Wellington tonight. David Attenborough will be 100 on Friday. I'm going to a David Attenborough party. Yeah, that. What do you think that'll be like? Here's the invite. Oh, it's a text invite. Just going back through my texts. Attenborough party, potluck dress up. I think you're supposed to dress it. I'd just drop a cravat. How would you dress as David Attenborough? I think you'd dress as David Attenborough, wouldn't you? I might go as David Bellamy. And this. Because there was David Attenborough and then there was David Bellamy. I think David Bellamy might have actually gone down the rabbit hole a bit, actually. I think something happened towards. Anyway, David Attenborough. I suppose you wear a kind of a sky blue suit, don't you? And a cravat. I'm looking at the image search to see how your fancy dresses him. Oh, yeah, I got some clothes like that. Might take along an iguana or something on my arm. He always had sort of an iguana on his arm, didn't he? I likes to wear sort of a blue blazer and sort of shuffling corduroy pants. Holding a parrot. I wonder if I can get a parrot by Saturday. Or an echidna. Anywho, it's going to be a big deal in the UK because he's beloved. Oh, I'm seeing a bit of stuff. I read an editorial in the Daily Mail that they said that he wasn't pro-human enough. He's a documentary maker. He's not a sociologist.

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0: informed the people on board are. I suspect they are well informed, but it's the hantavirus. It's what Gene Hackman and his wife got, I think, when they were living in the house with rats. You don't want it. Oh, now they're talking to someone on a passenger and he's in his room. Well, I'd have the old newspapers under the doors. Don't know if they've run out of food yet. No one wants them. But yes, that's just it's a good-looking trip. They went right down Antarctica and up through all the islands. I see there is a helicopter pad on top of it. I don't know why they don't. Well, I suppose you couldn't get a helicopter to drive it. You need to get a drone. Take them off by drones. So yeah, she's pretty serious. I think it kills 1 in 3. Oh, you don't want to spend time with rats. Don't know why rats carry so many diseases. Don't know what that evolutionary function of that is. But it doesn't seem to kill them, though, does it? They're just the spreaders. Now, how are you going? People have enjoyed tonight so far, so let's see. We're talking about questions that you should be asked to be a New Zealand citizen. We only got to get 75. There's only 20 questions or whatever, so you just learn them. It's token. It's not important. Mark, is something many drivers are not aware of. If you're going straight through a roundabout and the exit side is greater than 180 degrees, this is classed as a right-hand turn. Therefore, drivers are required to signal right, then left prior to exiting. Looked like exciting. Thank you, Ed. Anyone else going to a David Attenborough party this weekend? It's all the thing. Be in touch if you do want to talk with you till midnight. Lines free, 9:30. Nina, headlines, please.
1: Thank you, Marcus. The president of the Canary Islands is rejecting a plan to let the Hunter virus hit cruise ship dock. Three passengers aboard the MV Hondius have died after it set sail from Argentina around a month ago. Up to 7 cases of the rodent-borne disease have been identified on the ship, and 150 passengers are isolating in cabins, including one New Zealander. The Broadcasting Standards Authority is not long for this world, with Media and Communications Minister Paul Goldsmith announcing today it'll be scrapped. He says the body to monitor TV and radio is past its use-by date, and media can self-regulate using the Media Council. And a Parliamentary Select Committee is calling for fireworks to be banned, saying the public's mood has shifted. The committee considered three petitions for a ban, signed by 90,000 people, and heard from the SPCA, fire and emergency, and retailers. It concluded the harms of personal use outweigh the benefits. More at 10 or go to nzherald.co.nz.
0: 29 away from 10. Thank you so much for that, Nina. 0800 80 1080 and 9292 to text. The harms outweigh the benefits. So should we run that against cigarettes? The government has done so much to liberalise the laws around. And that's just madness to say something like that. Anyway, it's all very well banning thing, but as far as the whole hypocrisy is, it's staggering. Anyway, what are the benefits of smoking?

This is just virtue signaling. I think there might be some votes in it. Votes in it. Votes. 27 to 10. My name is Marcus. Welcome here till 12. We are talking about citizenship and the questions you would ask people. We're also talking about roundabouts. Here's a question that might be quite a different question. So school balls. Now, the question's not about school balls. The question about school balls

0: Oh my God, what flavour is that?
1: Kiwi fruit flavoured.
0: So it tastes just... Seriously, it tastes just like a normal kiwi fruit, but it's red?
1: The ruby red, yeah.
0: I'm down here in Christchurch. I don't. We've never seen them here.
1: Oh, yes, you have. You guys are too obsessed with your horses.
0: What do you mean by that?
1: Well, the horses at the Crusaders match. You know you've got them back, don't you?
0: That's a good one, Marcus.
1: I don't think the red ones taste. I'm just trying to Google what they. I think they taste the same.
0: Well, that's just colouring, isn't it?
1: Yeah, absolutely. Less acidic, less tart, with a softer texture. Probably you'd be into those. Less fuzzy skin. That'd be you.
0: Are you trying to say something about us down here?
1: No. But you don't. Acidic, but you don't. Fuzzy. You don't sound that broad-minded.
0: Broad-minded.
1: You'd have some strong views about things, I would imagine, Scott.
0: Well. About the weather.
1: You'd be a Winston voter.
0: I would not.
1: Yeah, you would be. Or ACT.
0: I would not.
1: Really?
0: Yeah, really, truly, madly, deeply.
1: Do you vote?
0: On occasions.

0: do you really care?
1: About being a New Zealander?
0: About anything.
1: Okay. Any other questions?
0: I find people are being very dismissive nowadays, and we don't take time to listen to people, and we don't take time to reflect or to try and understand. We just have this sort of like a defensive shield where this is what I believe and this is what I'd always believe. A bit like voting back in the 1970s when I was a kid, listening to the parents when, you know, it came to election time. You know, they just voted for who was

0: I'm not thinking some other people with surnames as first names and first names as surnames. Yeah. Can't think of any off the top of my head. Smith, Johnson. Just trying to think of common surnames and think of people I know with common surnames as first names. McDonald, Patel. Well, I can't think of any. Schoolboy cars have always been a thing in Hamilton. I had vintage cars and was very popular dad around schoolboy time. Have I ever told you what I think of vintage cars? I don't think there's anything as creepy as a vintage car. I hate them. But each to their own. 19 to 10.
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4: 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I'm talking about nurses. 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It happens each year on May 12th, because that's the anniversary of the birth of Nurse Florence Nightingale. Drake Medox has worked closely with nurses for over 50 years, and they're sending out a big thank you to all Aotearoa's nursing superheroes. 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
0: Here till 12, people, lines free. And that's interesting that not much excitement about fireworks being banned, are there, that I am noticing. That's just the indication I am getting. 16 to 10 people. School balls and cars. Yeah, it must be a big thing for a while now. Marcus, how interesting last night. Bought the red kiwi fruit and had it with plain vanilla ice cream. Oh my gosh. Just beautiful. Went back today and bought another. Do try yum. And just tried also pika pears. Wow, another new one in the home. Very good. Marcus, bought kiwi fruit, didn't realise they were red inside, felt a little disturbed when cutting it open, couldn't figure out what was wrong until partner said it was normal now, still disturbed by it. I wonder with self-checkout how they can actually charge more for different kiwi fruits, because who doesn't just chuck a couple all in together? Because you could really say, well, I thought they were the green ones, and how would you know? That's the trouble with self-checkout, isn't it? Oh, goodness, our pack and save's a disaster. There's something wrong with the floor. They're resetting the whole thing. It's just been redone, but there's blocked passages and you can't get it. It's a disaster. I don't know what's happened. It'll be a tradie that's going to have to have their contract revoked. Marcus, you should know a few surnames used as first names. Hudson, Hunter, Riley. Oh, yeah. It'll be a trend. There's always trends in the naming world. Surnames as first names as surnames.

You know a lady, Joyce John. This old guy's got it the other way around. JJ Waipiata. Now, Joyce John is woman's first name, men's first name. It's interesting, though, too, isn't it? Always fascinated by surnames and first names. Get in touch, people, if you want to be a part of the show. Simon Barnett's

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7: Here's a question for you. What fruit am I chopping?
8: You ready?
7: See how good you are with your fruit noises. I'm using a knife. 0800 80 1080. Joan, it's Marcus. Good evening.
9: Hello, Marcus.
7: Hi, Joan.
9: Are you chopping an apple?
7: No.
9: No.
7: That's your one guess.
9: Oh, one guess. Oh, I don't know of any other now at the moment. I have a grandson called Spencer, which I thought was a nice name for him.
7: And that's back to front. That should be his surname.
9: Spencer, no, but I haven't finished yet. He likes his name Spencer. And also, I know a couple that live at Tytap, and their surname is Spencer. And I have a 99-year-old friend who I visited last week who lives in Spencer Street. So,
7: oh, gosh, I used to live in a Spencer Street.
9: That was off Lincoln Road, Christchurch.
7: Oh, you know, mine was off, mine was in Auckland.
9: Oh, right, yes.
7: I wonder why we've got so many Spencer Streets in this country.
9: Spencer, yes, probably is, you know, yes.
7: There's a Spencer Street in Bluff.
9: Oh, is there?
7: Yeah.
9: Mm. Oh, you obviously like living in Bluff. Mm.
7: All the streets in Bluff are named after Irish rivers. Is there an Irish river called the Spencer?
9: Oh, no, never heard of that, no.
7: Haven't you?
9: No.
7: Well, why would it be called that? Okay. What's Spencer's first name? Last name?
9: Godfrey.
7: Jeepers, a lot of letters there, eh? Is Godfrey 7 letters?
9: Yes.
7: What a long name. Goodness, Spencer Godfrey. Almost exhausted. 9 away from 10 if you want to talk here till 12. Do jump through hoops. Do jump in if you want to talk. We are talking all manner of stuff tonight. School balls. When was the car such a big deal? Here till midnight if you want to be a part of it. Very good texts.
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5: 6 from 10. How are you going, people? We are talking for questions. We're asking questions that people should be, New Zealanders should be asked in their citizenship test. And there have been some good ones, but we need more. Yes. Now, news around the world, there is much. It's mainly about the ship with the rat people on it. The death ship. Yeah. With the rat virus, with the Kiwi on board. It's not a good thing, is it? So that's a thing. And citizenship and fireworks and roundabouts. So pretty much the show is the same as every other show. If there's different stuff you want to mention, talk about. It's only about time about now I look at Brent crude. And how much, I say it's going to be 114. It's my guess. It was a persimmon. Just had one pip, which was weird for a persimmon. Gee, it's down. It's down significantly to $101. So there we go. Fuel's going to be cheap.

0: children's names. Now, let's get ready for the, let's get set for the next hour, people. If that's a bit of you, then it should be. Citizenship questions, roundabouts, school balls and cars. They must take photos of people arriving, do they? I mean, it's been 40 years since I've been on the school ball circuit. Gosh, Auckland unemployment is 7%. Wow. But get in touch if you want to be on air. 0800 80 1080. And do get in touch. Anything else? That's the spirit. And I'd like to hear from you. Tim's Long at Midnight tonight. But that's the plan. If you want to be a part of the show, I'm with you right through till 12 o'clock tonight. And if you're doing something interesting too, driving or whatever's interesting, do get in touch. But yeah, here till 12 o'clock. My name is Marcus. Welcome. As I say, 0800 80 Teddy and 9292 to text. Although you know these numbers. Email Marcus at newstalkzb.co. You might want to mention fireworks too. Provide more harm than the enjoyment. But let's allow cigarettes. Hypocrites.
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This is Brooke Van Velden stuff. Van Velden said it wasn't a response to the incident, but had been born out of a feeling for ministers that we have lost a sense of what it means to be a New Zealander. Well, you might have, but I haven't. So don't speak for us in your divisive ways.

0: Oh, cicadas would be hibernating in New Zealand. Insects, you might be right about this. Marcus, these Q&A for immigrants is nonsense. It looks like an excuse for accepting out-of-order people without being blamed. Well, that's a different slant on it. It's pretty interesting. A 20 away from 11 o'clock here till midnight.
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0: And that would be great, but I don't think they've come up with it yet.
1: No. It would be ironic if we stumbled and failed the test.
0: Well, I think probably most New Zealanders would fail. If they can't understand MMP after 30 years, how would they go on what it is to be? That probably is the irony. Most New Zealanders wouldn't pass.

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1: Just let me check out the texts. The lines are there for you. Hi, everyone. Wondering if anyone knows who decides which community groups get lotto funds.

12 Tim Beveridge from midnight. Be in touch if you want to join the discussions tonight. There might be other topics you've got. Good. And that's fine. I'm topic agnostic between now and 12. There's something else you can mention. You might want to mention, oh, by the way, I didn't really follow it.

0: Marcus, the world is going to become like the Bicentennial Man. Robin Williams and co. already knew what the world was coming to. Great movie. Maybe someone could explain that to me. It's not a movie I'm familiar with. Marcus, fireworks are too expensive. Very good point. Yeah, I don't know why they are, but certainly people have felt the love. And maybe it's because the sellers are trying to make more money because they know they're not going to be around for too long, but you're quite right. They seemed extortionately priced this year. Oh, by the way, I'm just seeing on Al Jazeera, Brent crude below $100, 98. First time it's gone sub 100 for a while. That's interesting. What's interesting to me? I'll pop that caveat on it. 16 minutes past 11 o'clock.
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5: 18 past 11. Hello, Michael. It's Marcus. Welcome.
6: Just a short while ago, I heard you mention something about a project you're doing or something in the shed, and anything sort of goes. So it's only taken me about 3 days, so it's not a major project. But about 20-odd years ago, when my four eldest children were aged 5, 6, 7, and 8, we had a kitchen table, and it was solid wood, and I could only just lift one end of it. That's how heavy it was. And had this idea that it was a nice table, and these kids were, you know, wanting to get them to do something. So I sectioned the table into tabletop into 12 sections, and gave them all some paints and brushes. And over a period of about a week or 10 days, had them each draw or paint three images in their assigned space on the table. And then I covered it with a heavy varnish. And that was our kitchen table until they left home, you know, sort of all left home about 5 years ago. So 15 years kitchen table. And then I had this idea last week that it's gathering, not gathering dust, it was gathering junk in the house and not doing anything other than taking up floor space. Next door to the dining room, I've got a what used to be a garage. It's a 3-foot stud, no ceiling, so the rafters are exposed. So I had this idea that I would hang the table up from the rafters as like a piece of art, because that's really what it was. It was the art of my four eldest children 20 years ago. And as I said, I could hardly lift one end. That's why it's taken me 3 days with inch by inch.

0: in trouble for broadcasting the address of the house where it was filmed for people that wanted to do a pilgrimage. And I got taken to that by the producer, since deceased. And that happened. In fact, I'll just Google it up now to see what my complaints were. Complaint under Section 8(1)(a) of the Broadcasting Act. Marcus/Breakfast Show host disclosed the street address of the house where the TV program Outrageous Fortune was filmed. Allegedly in breach of privacy findings principle 3. Privacy, no identifiable individual, right to privacy attached to the individual, not to the house. Not upheld. Yeah, that was weird, that, eh? He told viewers he received an email informing of the street address of the house, used the fictional West's family residence. People enjoyed going to see it. So I had every right to reveal what that was. So, yeah, but fair enough. I mean, it makes you think. And I think that's the only case. So, yep, that's the situation there. But, yeah, I mean, you know, I think as broadcasters, we've always respected it. Oh, hang on, there might be another one here. No, I haven't found that one. Oh, maybe there was something else. Anyway, back at you, 29 to 12.
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0: 27 to 12 o'clock tonight. Greetings, people. Welcome as I get into the final flurry. I've enjoyed tonight, but I think we've run out of steam in this final half hour, which is a bit of a worry for me, which is fine. But if you want to do the right thing and if you want to ring up and entertain us with something, that'd be great to hear from you. Whatever it is, I'm up for those discussions. Yeah, happy to talk about the Hindenburg and Roger Bannister, or the Waltons. How many episodes of the Waltons there were? Because it seems if there was a stage when all the kids had left home and John Boy Walt was going to see the Hindenburg, that seemed very much like it had jumped the shark by then and was sort of not the show that it was. Because once the kids left home, boy oh boy, that was the whole point of it. I'd say it might have gone for 10 seasons. But I'm up to you for an argument about that. How many episodes of The Waltons were there? And let's just find that out, then we'll talk to the people. Gosh, that's quite a lot. 9 seasons.

0: So I just sort of think, oh, I'm going to spend my whole life wasting every evening. There's got to be something more productive. So I thought, ring and talk to people to stay
1: connected.
0: Ring you at this ridiculous hour in the night.
1: I've got to look. I don't like azaleas.

0: The Hyundai and the Kia paintwork, she's had an orange car, which it has been outside because they didn't have a garage. And with Auckland's UV, it should have faded, but it hasn't. The paintwork is as good as the day we bought it. And I just thought, I don't know any other car that could be bright orange that would not fade in the sunlight. So we've kept with Hyundai and Kia.
1: I've got to go, Kathy, but look, thank you so much. Hey, look, I've got two air breaks before the news, but I've just got breaking news. It's on, this is the Daily Mail, admittedly. Breaking news, Trump set to lift all US sanctions on Iran and free billions in its assets. Extraordinary peace deal is set to end the war within 48 hours. Trump is on the verge of securing a sweeping peace deal with Iran that would lift US sanctions and unlock billions in frozen assets for Tehran. The war is over. A one-page, 14-point memorandum of understanding knocked out by Steve Witkoff, Jared Kushner, and the Iranian officials. She's over. 12 away from 12.
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1: Just the Daily Mail is claiming the war is over. Just reading this as the key paragraph. This is the deal they've fleshed out. The deal calls for Iran to halt all uranium enrichment for 12 to 15 years with automatic extensions if Tehran violates the terms. Another key provision would have the regime remove its highly enriched uranium stockpile from the country, although no destination is mentioned. Trump has been at pains to avoid anything resembling the 2015 Obama deal he spent years trashing as the worst deal ever. But the emerging framework echoes it in striking ways. Sanctions lifted, frozen billions released, and Iran capped at the same 3.67% enrichment level agreed to by Obama. So, yep, he could have just stayed in with that deal. But that's the situation. Price of crude down 10%. Dow up 1.1, S&P up 1.1, NASDAQ up 1.6. Richard, it's Marcus. Good evening.
12: Good evening, Marcus. What really impressed me, I was always impressed. I'm

0: within that year. And that's like almost 30 years ago.
1: What was the question again, Richard, he was asked?
0: How did he feel about people's reliance on fossil fuels?
1: Fossil fuels. Thought you said that, Richard. Great response. Thank you so much for that. 7 away from 12.
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And as I say, I shall return tomorrow. 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Don't text me because I won't get that, because the texts just go to the people that don't hang around. They don't go to our inbox, if you can understand that. So, yeah. Enjoy your Thursday. I'm excited to be rugby league tomorrow. And Tim Beveridge is along next. If you want to be first in the pipe of him, give him a call. 0800 80 1080. And enjoy what's left of your Wednesday. Have a good one. Good night.

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1: Oh, g'day there. 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
5: Right, let's get into it. Sue, good morning. Oh, hang on a minute. There's a bit of a problem with this. Something's not... There we go. Stand by for a second. There is a bit of a technical glitch with the board there. Sue, hello.
6: Oh, good morning.
5: Morning, how are you doing?
6: You're pretty good, eh? By what New Zealand values are.
5: Mm-hmm.
6: She'll be right, mate. Simple.
5: Oh, that's an old saying, but do you think it actually is... Do you think we still have hang on to that? Because I don't.
6: Oh, yeah, I do, actually. Yeah, apathy's rife out there, really.
5: Apathy's not really a value, though, is it? It's just an attitude to things.
6: Yeah, probably.
5: Yeah.
6: But, you know, I was watching Al Jazeera before, and they never mentioned it's over.
5: No, but there's... Yeah, well, the Daily Mail sometimes do get ahead of things.
6: So yeah, they do.
5: They're saying there's a one-page, 14-point memorandum. Now, I've heard about that already. Is being negotiated, so it's not finalised. So they're saying set to lift US sanctions. If it's signed, the memorandum would formally end the war and open a 30-day window for both countries to negotiate a larger agreement. Oh, God. Covering the reopening of the Strait of Hormuz. Oh, God.
6: Yeah, okay. Boring.
5: Yeah.

0: you know, I do 5 hours of talk back. We try and set up a topic or a couple of topics or three suggestions to get the conversation going. Sue calls up with something about the 1980s. Flippin' hell, if the BSA didn't exist, I'd say something that rhymed with clucking bell. God's sakes. Bloody annoying. 26 past 12. I should have known better. I've said this before. To start with Sue, because she'll go off on some tangent, usually to do with something to do with Roger Douglas or housing or whatever. And it's, you know, if you're listening, Sue, come on, give me a break, will you?
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0: News Talk ZB. Be with Tim Beveridge, 28 past 12. Dallas, good morning. Oh, hang on, Dallas. I've gone and put you on the wrong channel again. That's my fault. Dallas, good morning.
7: Yeah, hi, Tim.
0: Hi.
7: Well, there's certain callers that we know of who are just one-trick ponies. They always talk on the same subject. So I think most people just switch off. And,
0: well, that's what I mean, look, I think I needed to say that. It's just like, come on, I've just spent time preparing for a show, setting up some topics of conversation, and it's, oh, let's talk about Roger Douglas again. Bloody hell. Yeah, anyway. Hello, well, how are you?
7: Well, I hope I'm on topic, but
0: you sometimes raise something different, but usually it's like last night about the guy who had the birthday cake with a noose on it, and I mean that was interesting, so, and it was topical, so, you know.
7: I think that's the difference. If it's topical
0: and it's interesting, you win, there's some sort of prize in the background, you get an extra minute or two's grace to sell yourself.
7: Because often you announce, often you'll say, and if there's anything else you want to talk about, you know, that's fine. Yeah. So especially when it gets quiet. If it's topical, because after all, it's supposed to be news talk. We talk about the news, and so, yeah, it should be topical, I think. Anyway, it's just, I mean, I suppose a lot of people switch off me as well.
0: Well, look, we can. I mean, look, it is a big

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2: In this update, the Associate Energy Minister says the government's had to contemplate all scenarios, including the worst case of a complete absence of fuel. A deal signed with Singapore this week secures

0: and the occasional differences, but our focus is immeasurably on what unites us.
1: Chris Luxon agrees, saying the coalition's found common ground.
2: We've got 75% alignment. Yep, we've got 25% disagreement or so. And where we do, we raise those and we differ there, but we collaborate and cooperate as much as possible where we can.
1: The Internal Affairs Minister says a planned test for people seeking citizenship will cover topics New Zealanders and new Kiwis should be proud of.

show. Benny says you want first-time callers. Well, I did say first-time callers, you know, I'll be nice to you. Somebody said that wasn't you that said dumbass the other time. I don't know what the problem with dumbass was, by the way, but no, it wasn't me. No, it wasn't. In Mr. Anyway, you were a juvenile twat with your Chatham Island weather report. Oh, well, if you don't get it, you don't get it. That's fine. You don't get it, you cook, I fool. Trump is playing. Oh, that's just a nonsensical one.

Oh, no, I won't read that one out. But, yeah, it's thank you, Sue. Tim, Sue's like a broken record. I mean, there are people who basically either hate me or hate Sue. You know, and you know what? To everyone, you don't need to hate anyone. That's the whole point. It's not about having a crack and forming your lines. We're just running a talk show. And I guess what? Newsflash, my job is to moderate the talk show. And it's a five-hour show in the course of the night, from midnight to 5 a.m. And you know what? If you're going to be the first caller of the night, you should probably stick to the topics that have been set up there, unless you've got something that's another brilliant idea that we haven't heard umpteen times. And there are lots, you know, I won't read anymore. It would feel too gratuitous. But, here's one. This is about Trump and Iran. We all know you don't like Trump.

0: or the oil control the world, have a cool show, regards Phil. Tim, the irony that Trump is about to give Iran all the stuff he has rallied against for the past 10 years. Obama's deal was rubbish, according to Trump, and it sounds like he's about to sign a much inferior deal. Take a look at Al Jazeera. Trump is back to his threats. Yes, I've mentioned that. And if the headlines were true, Iran just won. Captain Senile will claim he's the peacemaker, forgetting he started it, ruined global economies and alienated traditional allies. Regards, Eric. P.S. Waiting to hear John's words of wisdom. That's a very succinct and good text there, Eric. Right. Michael, hello. Sorry to make you wait, Michael. I had to clear some of the correspondence.
1: That's right. Hey, just something that I'm finding quite interesting, actually, with the Iran-US conflict that's going on.

0: let's continue with the topics of the day. See, probably the reason I expressed some frustration at times when we get off anyway, don't worry about it. Right, okay, 27 past one. Sorry, did I say past two? I meant 27 past one. Let's go to Eric. Hello.
1: Yeah, you got Tim.
0: Hi, how are
1: just,
0: you?
1: Just about the BSA thing. I think it's good to dissolve in it, mate, personally.
0: Well, do you think we'll notice?
1: No, because as far as I'm concerned, they're obsolete now anyway. Really, I see things on TV like that program, buddy, you're switching channels and next minute you accidentally come across that damn naked attraction thing and then you have a heart attack.
0: That thing. That was horrendous.
1: Thing, you know, tell me about it. I don't know if it's still on.
0: Explain to people what it is, Eric.
1: Well, I don't really want to, but... Well, basically, I never really watched the program, but I did, switching through channels, accidentally fall on it one day, and my auntie asked me if I watch it, and we said no, and she's an old lady, and she said she watches and loves it. We're like, oh my God, really?
0: That was on one of the mainstream channels, wasn't it? Was it on two or three or something?
1: So basically, they'd have people lined up in a standing in a tube type thing or whatever, and... they would see their have them lined up. You couldn't see their top halves. You only see their bottom halves.
0: Well, you saw from the neck down. You saw breasts and they had to naked.
1: See if they were attracted to their private parts, and that was the program. It was like a dating show. And to me, if the BSA actually had any concern, they'd be getting a program like that and going, well, hey, look, maybe that should be on at 1 o'clock in the morning.
0: Actually quite amazed that we had that on New Zealand television screens. Ultimate in crassness. It's like, talking about how well hung people were and all that sort of stuff. It's unbelievable.
1: Yeah, but that wasn't the only one. I mean, because you've got all on demand in that now, and there's another one on that was a Roman sort of series. And I've never heard so many F's and C words on a program in my life. I watched a bit of it, but
0: was it a drama or what was it?
1: No, it's a series, a whole series
0: about
1: the Roman Empire and how these have the old fighting and whatnot.
0: Did they have dramatized sort of moments where what was the point in a documentary of people saying profanity?
1: It wasn't a documentary; it was an entire series, like drama series, and it was. All the fighting and then it was really brutal.
0: Oh, historical drama. Sorry,
1: Yeah, but at the end of the day, like, it's my choice if I want to watch that stuff. So, I watched a couple of them. This is not me. I'm not going to watch any more of that. Or if I flick for a channel and see something I don't like or don't want to hear, I just change channels. And that's my personal power to do that. Other people may like that, and that's their choice to like it.
0: I think people would be nervous about large-scale media, such as this channel, the news, TV, and that there's going to be an erosion of without the BSA. And to be honest, the BSA, you had to be pretty bad to get their attention. You had to be really bad, generally.
1: I don't know if you do, mate. I don't know if you do.
0: That's fair enough. I know a colleague who disagrees with that statement.
1: Yes, I don't think you have to be very bad at all. I think they just, it has to be someone that's got a beef with you. And, you could say something on this show. In fact, one of your hosts said something the other morning that, I'm not going to mention any names, but he actually did drop the F-bomb, and I was very surprised.
0: Really?
1: He's a very professional host. Yes, accidentally dropped it, and I was waiting for a complaint to come through, but it didn't come through. So there you go. So
0: surely?
1: No, it wasn't. I'm not going to say any names. It was a very well-paid person. so accidentally dropped the F-bomb.
0: Text it to me, Eric. I'm curious.
1: Accidentally dropped it, and my partner heard it as well, and we thought, ooh.
0: Really?
1: I'm going to have a bit of a whinge about that.
0: Are you sure you hadn't misheard it? Because sometimes...
1: No, definitely did not mishear it.
0: Oh, you're not talking about the when somebody revealed the word

0: 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I'd love to tell you more.
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2: 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Very few people bother to vote.
3: Last election, National railed against the thought of amalgamation. They railed against amalgamation of DHBs and water services and politics, but suddenly 2 years later, it's the answer to all our problems.
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4: Actually, funny thing is, on the BSA, I'm just reading an article about some of the complaints people have made over the years that were not, and many of them not upheld. And it did seem the BSA actually had a surprisingly thicker skin than you would give it credit for. In fact, have we become, isn't it funny that there's certain words that, just to use the word profanity to describe, there's certainly certain swear words, serious and otherwise, which we've become far more tolerant of, but there are certain other things that we've become far more intolerant of in terms of the, oh, I don't want to say woke, but you know what I mean. Right, let's go to Mark. Hello.
5: Hello there. Good morning.
4: Morning.
5: I just caught the last of your last call, and it just reminded me of something when I was much younger. There was a program on in the UK called The Goodies, which, whether you like the program or not, I don't know whether you've ever seen it, but it was really what would be considered like a kids' program.
4: Yeah.
5: But that couldn't be shown until 9 o'clock. We had to get special permissions off our parents to stay up and watch it.
4: The Goodies.
5: It was 9 o'clock.
4: It was harmless. What was that? Are you sure? Are you sure it was The Goodies you're thinking of?
5: It was definitely The Goodies, because it was a big thing when we had to stay up and watch it. This was back in, when it was first shown, probably in the 70s. And I just thought, how things have changed. You know, the idea that you wouldn't show that programme before 9 o'clock just seems ridiculous now, but we just accepted it at the time.
4: Blimey.
5: Yeah, so I don't know.

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2: 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It's because we know from experience with customers that without the right advice, they can get the wrong bed and then end up seeing us when they run into problems. We know about beds and about sleep, and we also know where to send you if we can't help. That's one of the reasons why I always say do not buy a new bed without seeing us first. Dream Beds Botany, 500 Te Rākau Drive, next to Harvey Norman.

0: And you, to the point that the BSA, in my opinion, is not relevant anymore, because the standards of people's of what they personally think, they don't really need the BSA anymore, because of just you know, like, I mean, for example, you know, Benny Hill, you know, yeah, you see him getting chasing some girls around the field and diggity.
1: Oh God, that dated, isn't it?
0: You know,
1: crikey.
0: Yeah, and that was comedy, and that was funny. You know, you took it lightly, and Kenny Everett show.
1: I mean, our tastes have changed since then. Oh, Kenny Everett,
0: yeah. Totally.
1: It's all done in the best possible taste, yeah.
0: Yeah.

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3: In this update, a jury's been taken through the harrowing moment a car fatally struck Nelson policewoman Lynn Fleming early on New Year's Day last year. Driver Hayden Tasker's on trial, accused of murder at the High Court in Christchurch, but argues it was manslaughter. Constable Jonathan Frizz told the court he was talking from his car to Fleming and Senior Sergeant Adam Ramsey when they were hit, also severely injuring Ramsey. Frizz says the vehicle left them nowhere to go.
4: Stopped any sort of point of escape, but just went straight at them. After it struck them, it looked to sort of steer and turn to the right to just carry on taking off.
3: A new course aims to help parents navigate social media with kids. 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Research found 1 in 5 parents experience meltdowns and arguments over device use. Parenting Place's Sheridan Eckertone says teens can become overcome by social media.
5: The course is built to give parents the understanding of what are the risks and how, most importantly, do we walk alongside them.
3: The Reserve Bank says households and businesses face significant and immediate impacts from the Iran war.

America's Cup over the years. We paid for Linkin Park, for God's sake, to come to Auckland. We set aside $70 million for major events just like this one, and yet we turned down this one, one of the hottest sailing events, over $500,000. Now, just on a political level, this makes no sense to me, because Auckland has been desperate and has been begging the government for help with events like

Maybe they're basically going to allow, you know, they're going to give up their nuclear ambitions in exchange for a whole bunch of money being released to them, which has probably been sanctioned by the states. I don't know what it is. But anyway, the headlines are no longer banging on about it as they were a couple of hours ago. So I don't know. The other one is the BSA, the Broadcasting Standards Authority, is being wrapped up. It was legislation-wise, there were some problems with it. But are you worried about a Broadcasting Standards Authority disappearing or not? 0800 80 10 80. Because how is it that standards are enforced? And I think in the end, it's about being aware of who your audience is, and you know what, and the context of what your show is, and how broadly you're looking to, you know, you are, how broad an audience you're learning you want to reach. And I think that in that respect, I think there's a question that organisations like ours and TVNZ, they'll be able to sort of subscribe to the Media Council or something, or join up to their standards, which I'm not sure how much that will make a difference to what actually goes on air and in terms of opinion and just the way people express themselves. But yeah, it doesn't particularly bother me much. I think that the members of the public are the greatest sort of moderators of this, because if you offend enough people, then they'll turn off. Also, and standards evolve over the, you know, change over the course of the years. I'm looking at some of the history of some of the complaints that have been dished up over the years, and there have been, gosh, people really do complain about some facile things, and it seems that the BSA has in the past had quite a thick skin, although then all of a sudden they don't have a thick skin. So yeah, 0800 80 10 80 is the number. Are you concerned about it? Should they have made a better effort to reform the law around the Broadcasting Standards Authority? Or given the amount of material that we can digest on media and news sites around the world, does it really matter? Does it look after itself, depending on what shows are trying to reach what audience? 0800 80 10 80. And as I was saying, words like the F word and the C bomb and all that sort of stuff, you know, I would hope that they wouldn't become part of anyone's daily rhetoric. But, you know, people have been to read novels that have got those words, and they haven't been reaching for the smelling salts either, but it's all about the context. So, yeah. But, oh, that's what I was going to say. Swear words-wise, we've loosened up. Oh, hell, I've forgotten. I kept Scott on from over the news. So, sorry, I'll go back to you now, Scott. Forgot about that. Hang on a second. Just let me click the button.

0: mention that because the character of the Vivian, the punk in The Young Ones, talked about Felicity Kendall. He's like, "Oh, Felicity Kendall, yummy." Oh no, it was an interesting show. And Neil, you know, I mean, these guys
1: I think that was quite clever because that was he was a younger generation, and he was looking at an older woman like a sex symbol.
0: Yeah, that's right.
1: Yeah.
0: His name was Vivian Bastard. Vivian
1: That's completely brilliant, Neil.
0: Yeah.
1: Neil.

0: online content, and it's sort of the legislation's well out of date and it hadn't been updated, et cetera, et cetera.
1: Well, you can believe what you want to believe, you know. I mean, if you do your own research, go online, and I know that can be a sort of like a rabbit hole sometimes, yeah. But if you do your own research, do you really need it?
0: Yeah. So, yeah, I guess so. Yeah, good on you. Hey, thanks for your call, Scott, and thanks for reminding me about the young one, so you might be worth checking it out again. It might have dated terribly too, by the way.
1: Don't you stay up too late tonight watching it.
0: No, I won't. Sleep takes over pretty quickly. Cheers, mate. Thanks for your call. Bye-bye. It's 17 past two.
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0: pursue complaints. Because, you know, the legal sort of avenues are really expensive and serious. So the BSA did and does sit in that medium ground, the middle ground, as something that is reasonably accessible. And, you know, there is something to that and removing that. Yeah. So anyway, I don't know what, you know, how you would still have an accessible medium for people to complain about things that may not, you know, might not be criminal sort of or defamatory language. But, oh, well, I've got a couple of other points we'll make after this, but how will, do you think, content on air and on radio and TV be best governed in the absence of a BSA? And I've got a few thoughts about that. I'll come back with them in a sec. But you can give us a call on 0800 80 10 80.
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0: but to join the Maori Party on broadcast.
1: Well, that's a bit ripey, yeah.
0: And that is an example. And I went to the Auditor General about that and using taxpayer. You know, I just thought that was totally unacceptable.
1: Yeah.
0: And, you know, the broadcasting, especially the way they do elections in this country, like, political polls. And if you look at what they do in Australia around election time, they have scrutineers that give you how to vote cards, because you could be voting for 40 people and it will tell you the system, you know, if you're whatever supporter, this is the way we want you to use, you know, your vote. So when you look in the elections and you have people in the polling booth area telling you that, that's not really a fair election in Australia.
1: No, I was just having a trawl through some of your complaints. So
0: And then in New Zealand, you know, doing political polls all the time, and then when you have a leaders' debate, which is only the Tweedledum and Tweedledee, and they used to do other minor party debates. In my view, we're not living in a...
1: It's difficult, isn't it? I mean, because, you know, there are a lot of political parties who campaign for... I think that's an ongoing challenge, which parties actually get to participate in debates, because if you had every party that's on the ballot participating in a debate, you know, it'd be a bit out of whack with some people have got bugger all support, you know, up against parties which are much more prominent. It's a difficult one.
0: Well, yeah. The thing is that when you look at taxpayer funding in Australia, for example, the more votes you get, the more taxpayer funding you get, whereas in New Zealand, if you, you know, depending on how you did on the previous election, you get the taxpayer funding from the New Zealand government. So you are a party that is, say, running the election the first time, you might get, I don't know, I can't remember the figures, but just say a few thousand as opposed to hundreds of thousands or maybe millions.
1: Well, that's through private sponsors. You don't get that through...
0: No, you get it through the taxpayer.
1: What do you get?
0: You get funding for your campaign through the taxpayer. And you can use it on Facebook ads or whatever. And so they already get a boost from the taxpayer. You know, if you're a major party, you get so much more than a minor party that's already in Parliament, for example. And then
1: it's a small amount of taxpayer funding, but yeah, I think most of it's through donations, and everyone's a bit worried about NZ First. But anyway, hey Peter, I'm going to move on because I think you've had a good crack of the whip on that. It's 3:23.
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3: I only joined the line dancing group because Margaret dragged me along. She said it'd be a bit of fun. And she was right, the best thing I've done in years. We rehearse every Thursday. Well, rehearse might be a strong word, but it keeps us moving and laughing. Yeah, definitely keeps us laughing.
4: 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You get old because you stop doing things, which is why at MetLife Care we say never stop.
5: Oh, g'day there, Meshi speaking. We know you like to watch, and that's why you're up at all hours watching football from leagues that you can't even pronounce. So we're bringing it back home, the Betchat Watch Along. 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Just search for the ACC on YouTube. And don't just watch it, get amongst it. 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
1: Yes, Newstalk ZB. Somebody's texted saying, I think Peter's commonly known as vexatious litigant, says Jackie. Yeah, he's got a bunch of complaints there anyway.

eye on the in fact, one was what was one of them here? Wait a minute. Here we go. One was unsurprisingly about Russia's invasion of Ukraine and a complaint about the accuracy on One News. Said it breached the balance, accuracy, discrimination, denigration, unfairness standards. When it was reporting on possible war crimes committed by Russia and Ukraine. And, the complainant was concerned the broadcast discriminated against Russian people. And the authority found the broadcast did not refer to the Russian people generally, but rather referred to the Russian government or its military. The fairness standard did not apply. Anyway, gosh, he certainly, you can read them all there. Just go and you can, in fact, it's easy to read. I think Peter said it was hard to see what decisions they've made, but you just click on decisions and you can search for anyone's complaint or decision. So, yeah. I mean, Anyway, right. Let's have a look at some correspondence, shall we? Gosh, I'm mildly distracted by the number of complaints that he's made, but I'll close those down now because it's just a big distraction. Right. Ross says first the Broadcasting Standards Authority to go. Next should be the Waitangi Tribunal. Oh, yeah. God, what was that thing the other day? Oh, Heather had somebody on, and it was about the PE curriculum. He was a health professor. And then Heather asked him about, you know, what about the Treaty of Waitangi? And, you know, yes, it should be in there. And a whole lot of, there's just so much hocus pocus on when it comes to having to stick the Treaty of Waitangi into everything. I think it's nonsense. I think many New Zealand

0: increased bigotry. He's been permissive. He's created an environment where people like Putin think they can do what they want. I think he's... I don't think he's had any good effect on the world, I'm afraid. Lars says, I hope there's a resolution in Iran, but I'm not on Iran, but I'm not that confident. They dropped a bomb on a hornet's nest, and now the ultimate narcissist is trying to make a deal with a lot of very angry hornets. Good luck, says Lars. How ironic that I won't quite read the description from my texter on Peter. How ironic him complaining to the Broadcasting Standards Authority. He should always be flushed. and Steve's added that he must say One News is better without Mikey. What a relief. Well, I'm not sure. I think it's still got some issues. Hang on, just scrolling through a few more things. Tim, I've watched some abhorrent movies on TV, but that's my choice to watch. Offensive language, as some call it, doesn't offend me because I swear like a trooper myself, so I'm told, says Donald. I think that one of the issues is what's going to happen. What I don't know what the laws are around appropriateness time-wise for what's on TV, but is that just decided, you know, is that going to be decided by social media, for one? If a channel does something, or a broadcaster does something, there are a bunch of practical realities. Social media scrutiny can be immediate, and it can actually be brutal. In fact, might actually argue that it sometimes can be without balance. But anyway, there's public backlash can still matter. I mean, if somebody's on air and they behave revoltingly, then a network can suspend them or fire them possibly. Sponsors and advertisers might pull support in advertising. So there are a bunch of practical reasons that govern the way we broadcast, I think. And yeah. But anyway, what do you think? They're going to get rid of the Broadcasting Standards Authority. Does it bother you? There is something else I want to talk about, which I will get on to in just a moment. We'll take a break and you can give us a call. There are some spare lines there, so come on through if you like. But I'm going to get on to that... the New Zealand citizenship test, which is covering responsibilities and privileges which have been announced for migrants. So there was an interview this afternoon with Minister, Internal Affairs Minister Brooke Van Velden. Actually, it's interesting. I was listening to her, and I think since she's announced that she's leaving politics, when I listened to her today, I thought she just sounded a lot more easygoing and relaxed. And I wonder if it's because she knows that, I don't know, I wonder if there is something in that. If you heard the interview with Heather, I thought she just sounded a little bit more, relaxed is the only way I can think of it, casual. And actually I thought better in communicating. She just didn't, I don't know. And maybe it's the fact she's leaving. And so she, all bets are off sort of thing. She's not beholden to worrying about the outcome for something. She just can say what she really thinks and away she goes. 13 minutes to 3.
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0: research at the University of Auckland, we'll be exploring brain disease and injury and hearing from those who live with the conditions. 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

0: That I think we need to. But I haven't set anything up in that respect either. So let's just play. Yeah, I'll just play something random. Here we go.
1: Thank you.
0: Oh, Peter Frampton, isn't it, Baby, I Love Your Way?

0: When my daughter told me to keep my brain active, she was surprised to hear I'd just been to a talk on oceans. And next week, I'd be learning all about human adaptation over shared lunch in a gallery. She looked at me and just stared. She said she was thinking of crosswords. I told her she needs to get out more. Love Heart is social learning for people over 60 who are still wildly curious about the world. 6-week courses, learning lunches, learning adventures, live in-person social learning. Heart.co.nz. Because sharp minds don't retire.
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5: News Talk ZB Weather Watch 24/7. Northland to Waitomo, mostly cloudy with isolated showers north of Auckland City, spreading elsewhere for a time this afternoon. Coromandel Peninsula, Bay of Plenty and the Central High Country, mostly cloudy with a few showers. Taranaki to Wellington, partly cloudy with isolated rain developing about the ranges this afternoon, spreading to Wellington by evening. Gisborne, Hawke's Bay and Wairarapa, high cloud increasing with some light rain for southern Wairarapa tonight. Nelson, Marlborough and Buller, a few showers turning to rain this morning with heavy falls from around midday. Canterbury, Otago and Southland, scattered rain spreading throughout this morning, then clearing during the afternoon and evening. Grey to Fiordland, rain with heavy falls and possible thunderstorms, gradually easing in the south this evening. And for the Chatham Islands, cloudy this morning with a possible light shower, then becoming mainly fine.
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7: For the nerds like me who spend a lot of time following international news, I just feel like the sacrifice of those past feels a tiny bit closer in 2026. I'm of a generation that has grown up in the world the Anzacs fought for. Here in New Zealand, I've flourished with the myriad benefits of peace and security. And honestly, it's very easy to take for granted when you don't know anything else. Right? And I don't want to be too doom and gloom about things this morning, other than to say that clearly the security and the peace that much of the world, not all of the world, but that much of the world has enjoyed for many decades, it feels more brittle and more fragile than any other time in my life. And that which they fought for, that which they died for, should never be taken for granted.
6: That was a News Talk ZB Extra. It's Tim Beveridge on News Talk ZB. Call 0800 80 1080.
5: Yes, News Talk ZB, welcome back. We've been talking a bit about Broadcasting Standards Authority. Will you miss it? Are you worried about there not being anything that's sort of being replaced with it? The Press Council is going to become the Media Council, but it'll be up to organisations to join up to that those sorts of standards. I've been looking at a few of the decisions because somebody was talking about the Terry Schiavo case, that there was something, the cartoon made a joke of Terry Schiavo who was in a permanent vegetative state. And it was the Family Guy, it turns out. But it wasn't actually a decision by the Broadcasting Standards here. I can't find any reference to a New Zealand decision on it. But as a result of searching for the Family Guy on the Broadcasting Standards, I found quite a few cases where people were complaining about the Family Guy. And the funny thing is, you know when you read something, you think, oh, this is going to be about something that's quite offensive. But because you're reading it with that, I just read through some of the decisions and found myself laughing about them because it's, I mean, South Park and the Family Guy, they're designed to outrage. And when I see what had upset people, I'm sorry, but I just couldn't help but laugh because it's just, you're going, oh, this is going to be bad. And you go, oh my God, that is quite bad, but not upheld. The broad,

0: citizenship test covering responsibilities and privileges announced for migrants. Quick question, what are New Zealand values? Are there universal New Zealand values that we hold dear, if I was going to use a cliche? And what are they? Give us a call, 0800 80 1080. Right, what time have we got? Hang on a second. I've just got to check the screen to make sure that... Oh, actually, I need to take another break, actually. So it's your time to either get on the blower, or if not, I'll play the interview with Heather and Brooke Van Velden about the citizenship test to just give you a bit more info on that. Back in a tick.
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0: Yes, Newstalk ZB indeed. Actually, let's have a listen to that interview with Brooke Van Velden about this New Zealand citizenship test, which will be introduced. It's a new initiative to kick in late next year. I won't explain it anymore because Heather had a chat with Brooke Van Velden in her show yesterday, and here it is.
6: Now, the government has given us a date for the new citizenship test for would-be migrants. It's going to be in place by late next year. It's going to be a 20-question multi-choice test, and migrants will need to get 15 of those questions right to pass. Brooke Van Velden is the Internal Affairs Minister and with us. Hi, Brooke.
7: Hi, Heather.
6: So what kind of questions are you going to ask?
7: Well, the questions are essentially about our shared responsibilities and privileges of obtaining New Zealand citizenship, or, you know, to break it down, obeying New Zealand laws, behaving as a responsible New Zealander, and not acting against the interests of New Zealand, as well as the privileges of, you know, getting passports, being able to stand for elections, and the rights to live and return to New Zealand. So the questions are, I can't go into detail on the specific questions, but I can give you a flavour of them about, you know, freedom of speech, freedom of religion, freedom of association, whether or not men and women have equal rights, whether or not there's protections from discrimination, who can report abuse or violence towards partners, whether or not we have free elections. But they're all good things that ultimately everybody in New Zealand should be proud of, and every new migrant to our country should also be proud to uphold. So there's nothing radical in here, but I think it's time that in our beautiful little country, we actually start being proud of the fundamental basic human rights and democratic freedoms that make us so great.
6: If you have a really excellent migrant, like let's say a brain surgeon, are we really going to deny them entry because they don't get 15 questions right, they get 14 right?
7: Well, look, if you've got a really great brain surgeon, we're giving them the tools to succeed with information from DIA, and they just need to use them. The questions are not designed to be a barrier in terms of being hard, but they are a barrier in terms of, if you're getting them wrong, really, we have to question citizenship there. This is about affirming the rights and responsibilities and privileges of what we want our shared commitments as New Zealanders to be. And that means having basic knowledge of some of our important

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0: I don't know, actually. I don't follow his fortunes close enough, but yeah.
1: No, he's from Tibet and he's not allowed back in there.
0: That's right, yeah.
1: Chinese won't let him back. So yeah. He's really not, he's got no home.
0: Mm.
1: Technically, so if he came to New Zealand, he'd be all right.
0: Yeah. Yeah, all we'd have to get him to do is test, make sure he signs up to the values. I don't know what the values of the Dalai Lama would be, but hopefully he'd fit in all right here. Anyway. Hey, cheers, Dave. Hey, thanks.
1: Anyway, you have a great night. It's been a good show.
0: Thanks, mate. Cheers, Dave. Bye-bye. Oh, funny thing is, the complaint that I found that was actually upheld –

0: it's just poor writing when they're just saying rude, outrageous things for the sake of it. Yeah. Anyway, and it was actually upheld. So I don't know. It's interesting reading some of the decisions of the Broadcasting Standards Authority that they actually did work pretty hard to be reasonably it was hard to get – I mean, you look at some of the more recent complaints that were upheld versus older ones, and I'd say that the authority of 20 years ago had a far thicker skin, and it was very hard to actually get a complaint upheld. But I still haven't found the Blimmin' Toyota ad, which is mildly irritating me, so I might do that in the break. Anyway, news is next. This is News Talk ZB.
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2: Over $500,000. 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Now, I'm open to arguments to the contrary, but this just seems like a really bad decision to me.
1: That was a News Talk ZB Extra.
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1: Mike Hosking, Heather Duplessis-Allen, Matt Heath, Tyler Adams. All the names you can trust. This is News Talk ZB News.
9: In this update, the president of the Canary Islands is rejecting a plan to let the Hunter virus hit cruise ship dock there. Three passengers aboard the MV Hondius have died after it set sail from Argentina around a month ago. Up to 7 cases of the rodent-borne disease have been identified on the ship, and 150 passengers are isolating in cabins, including one New Zealander. The president says there isn't enough information and he can't allow the ship to dock. The Reserve Bank says households and businesses face significant and immediate impacts from the Iran war. Its latest financial stability report warns the conflict particularly affects transport, logistics, forestry and fishing businesses. Governor Anna Bremen says our banks are well positioned to weather shocks far worse than we're likely to see. But she says conflict is definitely affecting our trade and activity and financial markets.
10: From a financial stability perspective, our concern is whether we see an increase in borrowers falling behind on their loan repayments and if we see an increase in business failures.
9: Timaru's mayor is joining the cohort supporting an overhaul of local government. The government's given councils 3 months to put forward merger proposals, or it'll force them to join up under its own process. Nigel Bowen says they should consider at least merging South Canterbury as an opportunity to be efficient and work towards the next 30 years.
11: I think there'll be some urban pushback in some of the smaller areas, whereas rural communities will be keen because they're largely affected by those regional policy decisions.
9: The Associate Energy Minister says the government's had to contemplate all scenarios, including the worst case of a complete absence of fuel. A deal signed with Singapore this week secures US fuel and Singapore food in times of crisis. Monday's supply update shows petrol dipped slightly to 52.6 days' worth. Shane Jones addressed the Auckland Business Chamber.

0: as to the that happens now already, where somebody will complain, and you know, if it's serious enough, there will be an apology or something or whatever.
1: Retraction.
0: But yeah, I mean, well, that, we don't want to clog up the airways with constant. But you know, I think in the end, the court of public opinion looks after most of these things, don't you?
1: Well, it does in general, as you said. If you don't like it, you switch off. It's like when the Nutters Club comes on. I find a different station until 1 o'clock in the morning.
0: Yeah.

0: 80s, I was in that court, he would have died. And that thing for the new immigrants becoming New Zealand citizens,
1: yeah.
0: I heard the head lady from Internal Affairs say there's going to be a pool of questions that they take the 20 out of, so not every test is going to be the same.
1: No, yeah, you want it to mix up a bit. I'd be curious to know how they frame the questions, but it's not going to be rocket science, is it? It's just going to be a, you know, do you know what about equal rights and all this sort of stuff, and you know, no discrimination based on sexuality or race or whatever.
0: Yeah, exactly. So, do them good.
1: You almost wonder whether people should pass it here.
0: Yeah.
1: Anyway.
0: 20 out of 20 would be better.
1: Yeah.
0: Instead of 15 out of 20, but hey.
1: Yeah.
0: We can always change it later.
1: Yeah. do you agree with the idea of having a test which is more explicitly people saying, you know, what they understand the answers to be?
0: Yes, I do, because anyone can say yes, they agree, and not actually have to put an answer down.
1: Yeah. Yeah, exactly.
0: By ticking an answer, you know, even if it's multi-choice, there could be some of the answers that are close but not right. And it'll give them an understanding of what is right and what is wrong.
1: Yeah, indeed. Yeah, man, good stuff.
0: Yep.
1: Right, good on you. Thanks, mate.
0: Yep. Carry on the good work.
1: Cheers. Cheers. Thanks, Stephanie. Bye-bye. See ya. It is 22 and a half minutes to 5.
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1: Yes, and John, hello.
7: Yeah, good morning, Tim.
1: Morning.
7: Now, I was thinking of people, they're saying about, you know, who would have who are intelligent people that would be good to have children. I think that Brooke Van Velden, now, she's a rising star, and she's got that seat the Muldoon had, didn't she?
1: Well, she doesn't have it much longer because she's leaving politics.
7: Yeah, I know, and I just wonder. She's in the mid-30s, I think. I just wonder where she's going after that.
1: I think she's going somewhere in the private sector. I can't remember. I think I imagine she's got something that she's entertaining. And,
7: well, she's very well read. I don't know if she got.
1: Oh, she's 33.
7: Yeah, only 33.
1: Yeah, spring chicken.
7: Yeah, I know, but I mean, what a loss to really the, you know, the future government of New Zealand, as far as I'm concerned. I mean, she's held that seat for the last, I think, two elections.
1: No, she won Tamaki last election. She's a so oh, she.

0: Well, I've held it because the previous MP, what was it? Oh, I can't remember. Got it.
1: And who's the leader of the, David who, the leader of the X party?
0: Seymour, yeah.
1: Yeah.
0: Well, that's her party, yeah, Brooke Van. She's the deputy of ACT. So I would say that there's, look, who knows, but, you know, if she's a young woman, I don't know whether she's, you know, in a relationship or wants to have a family or anything like that, but I wouldn't think that politics is that particularly conducive to making that an easy choice.
1: You know how old Adolf, he wanted to breed a super race. Didn't he remember?
0: The Aryans, yes.
1: With Aryan race, you know. Yeah. Now, I was thinking about, you got, there's three brilliant people, and they all hold a seat. They're not sort of led into Parliament. They've actually won the seats.
0: So who are we talking about now?
1: Well, there's Brooke Van Velden and Chloe Strawbrick.
0: Oh, yeah.
1: And David Seymour.
0: Yeah.
1: Now, you know, wouldn't it be good if they had some children? I mean, you know, they'd have to be intelligent if that's what we're looking for.
0: Well, they might. They might have. Who knows?
1: Well, they're running a bit late, aren't they?
0: David Seymour's getting married.
1: He's over 40.
0: Well, it's not the age of... let's not get into the age of people having kids and stuff, but...
1: Women have...
0: Plenty of people had children. I mean, Charlie Chaplin had kids when he was about 70.
1: Oh, the men can, but
0: yeah, that's what I'm talking.
1: But the ones they marry, women can't have kids much more after 40.
0: No. Well, who knows? That maybe that's the reason Brooke's getting out of politics. But it's not my business to know, really.
1: Oh
0: so.
1: No, I know, I know that, and I don't want to make it your business. But she is a person, you know. She's chosen to be a. I like her. I mean, I'm just saying that. It's a sort of a loss. We probably need more people of that caliber in Parliament. That's my. Oh.

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4: The California DMV, of course, has announced they've got the first of its kind laws that they're going to introduce shortly. They're going to ticket driverless cars. And the way they're going to do that is they've noticed a lot of AV non-compliance. They're going to send the ticket to the manufacturer. So what's Ford going to do with that?
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6: News Talk ZB. Right, time for a couple more calls before we wrap it up. Frank, hello.
7: Yes, good morning. How are you today?
6: Good, thanks.
7: Okay. Look, I'm getting a wee bit nervous. I'm going on a two-week trip out of Aussie in November, and on a cruise ship. I'm getting a bit nervous.
6: Oh, no, look, you know, there are hundreds, thousands of cruise ships around the world. Here's one that's got a problem. It doesn't mean that the next one does. You know.
7: Yeah, no, of course it doesn't. But interesting. Look, I'm really ringing about an issue that I had a couple of years ago with the Broadcasting Standards Authority that left me very disappointed indeed. I was watching Seven Sharp one night, and there was a conversation going on between Jeremy Wells and Neil Finn. And Jeremy Wells started talking about a band member. And he said, oh, he's a GC. And I thought, what the hell, what's that mean? And anyway...
6: Oh, you looked it up, yeah.
7: No, I didn't. Well, actually, Neil Finn said to him, what's a GC? And he went on to explain. And I thought, hang on.
6: Did he use the word?
7: No, he didn't use the word, but he intimated certainly what it represented. And I could not believe what I was hearing, to be honest. I had my little 9-year-old granddaughter in the room with me, and you know what kids say to you.
6: Oh, you know, well.

0: In a reflection of you.
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2: 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It was just too noisy.
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4: 5:26, you're on News Talk ZB. The coalition is failing on two numbers that matter to most of us voters the most. Inflation is up over 3%, not as bad as the Aussies, not helped by Trump, but wage growth, 2% this year, the prediction. The cost of buying stuff is going up quicker than we can afford to pay for it by working. Our real wages are basically a bit shite. Sorry, BSA. You know, when Luxon set the election date in January, he said people needed to feel the recovery, feel a recovery happening. Well, they're not. That's why the right track, wrong track poll results look the way that they do. Most of us reckon that we're heading in the wrong direction because they are. And people generally, and rightly, link their individual circumstances to that of the country. Now, some of you might be annoyed by this, but these are facts. You can't argue with them. However, they do not mean Labor is getting back into government. Far from it. Elections are about choices. Is the other guy hawking his wares got something better to offer me? Labor's got three doctor's visits at already stretched GP clinics and a world of financial and tax uncertainty.

0: decline. However, these new numbers give them some hope. So private sector jobs added 109,000 for April. That's the best in 15 months now. Tuesday, you had some Labor Department numbers. Hiring was picking up considerably higher in March. Friday, the real test for the Americans, the Labor Department April jobs report is due. 8 to 6, News Talk ZB, Mike next.
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4: 6 to 6 News Talk ZB. Despite what Mitch told us from New York just earlier, the average price of a gallon of gas over in the US is $4.54 right now. That is up from $3 when the war started. So that is going to be one of the biggest problems that Trump will have. Another number for you this morning. You know, the European Union, the Brits hated, they hated it for a lot of reasons, but one of the reasons was just the sheer amount of paperwork and bureaucracy that came with being part of it. There is a report out this morning estimates $300 billion New Zealand dollars is what paperwork cumulatively, paperwork and bureaucracy and red tape is costing anyone who is in that block right now doing business.
3: Ryan Bridge.
4: 6 to 6, and Mike's in the studio. Morning, Mike.
5: Greetings, Ryan.
4: Lovely to see you.
5: Even more lovely to see you.
4: Have you, oh, look, I don't imagine you've seen this story, but it took my fancy. Have you ever been to one of those hotels where the Brits run like a stampede for the beach chairs, the deck chairs around the pool?
5: Oh, that's not British. That's global.
4: Everyone does it?
5: Everyone does it. Have you never been to Dinner Hour?
4: Yeah, I've been to Dinner Hour.
5: Go to Dinner Hour sometime. It's like they do it literally all over the world. It's the most disgusting thing I've ever seen, and the German guy, I have seen the story.
4: Oh, you have seen. He's got some compensation.
5: And more importantly, he's won.
4: He won £1,000.
5: Yeah.
4: Off a £7,000 trip with his wife and two kids on a package holiday.
5: There's something. It's why. Look, this
4: it's
5: will make
4: feral
5: me sound.
4: Is what it is.
5: It is feral, and it makes me sound like a snob. But we swore off Fiji many years ago for that very thing, because the whole thing. There's two things I can't stand. One, and that's why I don't go on cruises.
4: Poor people.
5: No, people who hog lounges from 6 a.m. in the morning,
4: yeah,
5: and also buffets. Because people's behaviour around buffets is shocking.
4: Also, after COVID, have we learned nothing? I mean, you don't want to get around a buffet table with strangers.
5: Have you seen, is it Easy Yo or Yomo or Lovely Yo or whatever it is? You go by your, it's like the days of Pizza Hut where you used to have the buffet and the ice cream thing. So there
4: and
5: are
4: the
5: yogurt outlets now. You go and you pay by weight, which is your first mistake.
4: Oh.
5: Boss did this the other day. He paid $30 because he bought about 2 tons of yogurt. Then next to the yogurt machine, you're just standing there pulling this leaf.
4: Right, so
5: yogurt.
4: Are you then eating it in one sitting?
5: Yes.
4: So $30 worth of yogurt. 100%. How long was he there?
5: Oh, about 3.5 minutes. You know what he's like. Anyway, next to that, you've got the chocolate chips and the hundreds of thousands and the chocolate sauce. It's disgusting.
4: Do you know one other thing that should not be done? Eating in malls.
5: Couldn't agree more. Do you know the Japanese, you do not walk and eat? That's the thing. You go
4: I did know that.
5: Yeah, and you do not walk and eat because it's appalling.
4: Also hard to do with chopsticks.
5: 100%. Hey, my wife went to the movies, and we don't have time for this. Is $26.50 normal for a movie?
4: Yes, ticket? In fact, that's cheap. I paid $36 the other day.
5: What?
4: See you tomorrow.
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6: 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The Mike Hosking Breakfast with Bailey's Real Estate. 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
7: Good morning. It's 6 o'clock. I'm Neva Reti Manu. Optimism, face-to-face negotiations could return, and a Middle East peace deal secured. Iran says it's reviewing the US's proposal to end the war and reopen the Strait of Hormuz. Pakistani mediators appear confident about progress after Donald Trump paused the operation to escort stranded ships through the strait. Oil prices have dropped and the stock market's risen after reports of the potential deal. Former MI6 chief Sir John Sawyers told the BBC, Pakistan's clearly informed the White House there's some movement on the Iranian side.
8: I think the deal is going to have to be to reopen the Strait of Hormuz to traffic on some basis or other, and then deal with the nuclear issues later.
7: Despite local opposition, the hantavirus-hit cruise ship is still heading towards the Canary Islands. Three passengers have died from the rodent-borne disease, while a further three have been evacuated to the Netherlands. The president of the Canary Islands says that he opposes the Spanish government's plan to let the ship dock there. However, the BBC's Guy Hedgeco is in Tenerife and says Spain has a humanitarian obligation to let the ship dock.
9: There's a legal obligation that the Canary Islands are the nearest port with the infrastructure and the facilities that can handle a situation like this.
7: Our latest dip in unemployment may be a blip. The unemployment rate fell to 5.3% in the March quarter, despite a surge in Bay of Plenty and increases in Auckland, Wellington and Canterbury. Some economists expect it'll rise again throughout this year. Reserve Bank Governor Anna Bremen says that our economy was starting to turn a corner, but the Iran war is slowing that recovery right down.
10: The main risks are global, but New Zealand's financial system is resilient.
7: An immigration lawyer says a citizenship test doesn't sound like a bad move. The government's planning to test applicants from late next year, requiring they pass 15 out of 20 multi-choice questions, including on New Zealand laws and political system. Queen City Law Managing Director Marcus Beveridge says to get citizenship, people must have lived here full-time for 5 years after getting a residence visa.
11: After 5 years, it would be pretty stunning if you couldn't answer some basic questions about, you know, Bill of Rights and such.
7: A fight years in the making to ban private fireworks sales is gaining momentum. Parliament's Petitions Committee's unanimously recommended a ban to government after considering three separate petitions with a combined 95,000 signatures. It says the harm outweighs the benefits. The founder of the first ever 24/7 news channel, media mogul Ted Turner, has died. Turner Enterprises has announced the 87-year-old died peacefully surrounded by family. During his life, he built a media empire, including the launch of CNN in 1980.
12: To create a positive force in a world where cynics abound, to provide information to people when it wasn't available before, I dedicate the news channel for America.
7: Turner was also one of the foremost landowners in the US who helped reintroduce the bison to the American West. That's News Talk ZB News with Spark for Business.

0: University of Auckland, we'll be exploring brain disease and injury and hearing from those who live with the conditions. We'll also hear from the centre's crack team of neurologists, neuroscientists and surgeons about the remarkable research happening here in New Zealand to bring hope to those with these challenging conditions. Episodes every second Wednesday.
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6: Good morning. It's 7 o'clock. I'm Neva Reddy-Manu. US President Donald Trump's offering cautious optimism on an Iran deal. Iran says it's reviewing the US's proposal to end the conflict and reopen the Strait of Hormuz. Speaking at a White House event, Trump suggested Iran could eventually be coerced into an agreement.
7: We're dealing with people that want to make a deal very much, and we'll see whether or not they can make a deal that's satisfactory to us. We have it very much under control.
6: Meanwhile, Israel's launched an airstrike on the southern suburbs of Lebanon's Beirut. Prime Minister Benjamin Netanyahu says it targeted a senior Hezbollah leader, who he claims is responsible for firing at Israeli settlements and soldiers. A Dutch cruise ship hit with the deadly hantavirus is expected to dock in the Canary Islands in 3 days' time. It's despite opposition from the Canary Islands president, who warns the threat to its population is very real. However, the Spanish government insists there's no risk. Three people have died from the rare disease, usually spread by rodents, while a further three have been medically evacuated to the Netherlands. The BBC's Guy Hitchco says that the government's authority overrides the local voice. A grim prediction that pay increases will be relatively muted the rest of the year. The national unemployment rate dipped slightly to 5.3% in the first 3 months. With wage growth at a five-year low, ASB chief economist Nick Tuffley told Ryan Bridge businesses are going to be quite cautious this year.
8: We're not getting that compensation, so to speak, in our pay packets for the added fuel costs.
6: In Bay of Plenty, unemployment skyrocketed to 7.1%. Most South Island regions sit below 5%. A jury's heard grim details of events after Senior Sergeant Lynn Fleming's alleged murder. The Nelson policewoman was killed and colleague Senior Sergeant Adam Ramsey severely injured after being mown down by a car on New Year's 2025. Hayden Task is on trial in Christchurch for 3 weeks and argues he's only guilty of manslaughter. Constable Jonathan Frizz says he was talking to the pair when they were hit.
9: Adam was on his side and there was a lot of blood. The officers with him were talking to him. Adam was responding back. I went to look for Lynn and they were undergoing CPR.
6: The government's plans to introduce a citizenship test is being labelled as a waste of taxpayer money. Applicants would have to answer 20 questions on our history, politics and laws to get 15 correct to pass. The test will be imposed for people seeking New Zealand citizenship from late next year. New Zealand immigration law.

0: 18 appearances dating back to 1969. I'm Andrew Alderson, and that's News Talk ZB Sport with Generate. 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
2: The BSA doesn't actually police what we say. 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And that, frankly, is more of a deterrent than a bunch of people in Wellington getting worked up about something and then slapping a $5,000 fine on us.
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3: Met Service forecast for New Zealand. Northland to Waitomo, cloudy with isolated showers. Coromandel Peninsula, Bay of Plenty, Central High Country, a few showers. Taranaki to Wellington, partly cloudy, occasional rain. Gisborne, Hawke's Bay, Wairarapa, high cloud increasing. Nelson, Marlborough and Buller, a few showers turning to rain this morning. Canterbury, Otago and Southland, scattered rain spreading throughout this morning. Grey to Fiordland, rain with heavy falls and possible thunderstorms gradually easing. And the Chatham Islands, cloudy this morning, possible light shower.
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4: 23 minutes away from 8. The Prime Minister's been offshore, of course, in Singapore signing the deal, so he's hightailed it in as soon as he possibly could when he got back. Good to see you. Without criticising the trip of all, it was more photo op because, from what you've explained to us, the deal you signed has, in fact, been in action since late last year anyway.
5: Yeah, exactly. I mean, we did it in October last year.

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6: Brilliant interview with the Prime Minister. He makes so much sense, don't understand the other view. Mike, BS, BS, BS, BS, BS, BS. You can't win. That MIOB business monitor, though, 35%. I didn't think it's actually that bad. 35%. It's 1,000 SME owners. Dissatisfied with the coalition government, 35%, 33 were satisfied, so it's an even split, and 31 sort of were neutral. What they want, among other things, reinstating the ACC no-claims discount for

0: to look overseas ahead of government changes. The plea for a ban on private firework sales is finally being heard. Body found near Scottish Island where Kiwi Monk went missing last month. And in sport, a chance for other contenders to stamp their All Blacks credentials in Cam Royguard's injured Super Rugby absence. Abe's Bagels sold to Australasian bakery giant after record sales year. You can read more at nzherald.co.nz.
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5: Yeah, if you haven't, I referenced it with the Prime Minister, Katie Bradford, this morning writes in the Herald about she's interviewing Sean Sweeney, who was running the CRL project till he scarped it off to Ireland and then he scarped it off somewhere else. He's quit that job as well. But the point being, he's come out and said, we're over-specifying jobs, we're making them too expensive. Now, if I was him, I would have said that a long time ago. In fact, in the job, I would have said, we're over-specifying this and we're making it too expensive. I would have had the courage of my convictions to say what I believe. He's saying it now, which is better than nothing. But if you look at the CRL, and just to bore people outside of Auckland, the CRL is a connecting railway line, basically underground, that's going to connect up a bunch of other railway lines, and people are going to, well, basically the whole world's going to change and the moon's going to change its axis and we're all going to jump on a train or something like that. Anyway, it's a tiny little bit of the network. If you look at it on a map, what's taken years and billions of dollars is a tiny, tiny little bit of the network. And when you see it on a map, you think, is that it? Is that $5.5 billion worth? And he's right. So he's seen it in Ireland as well. A quick question for you, maybe get back into it after 8:30. This Vaughan Maybe story, right? And the Amersfield. So Cuisine yesterday is in the magazine. Remove them from their good food guide after multiple problems with these accusations. Now, is this virtue signalling? Is this the cancellation policy? Now, I'm not defending Vaughan Maybe for a moment. I don't know him. I've interviewed him a couple of times on the radio and I've always talked to him about food. But when Cuisine hand out their food guide for being the best restaurant committed to excellence, innovation and consistency in food, do they then go into the kitchen, do they, and say, anyone a prick? Anyone treating people badly? Of course they don't. They're judging the restaurant, they're judging the food, they're judging the service, they're judging the wine list. Why, because a bloke allegedly turns out to be a problem, do you suddenly feel the need to put yourself front and centre in the public spotlight to go, and we're taking them off the list? It's got that about it, doesn't it? Or am I being unfair?

0: Mike, I've been doing this for years now.
1: We don't muck around. Yes, you have. Do you realise it's been 2 years literally to the day since you've been on this program?
0: That's bananas, isn't it?
1: Isn't it just? It speeds up.
0: Time just speeds up.
1: I think that's true, but that's just us getting old. Now, explain, because I was doing, as you well know, my research for this interview. The Tate that you got nominated for, was that last year and you missed out to Marlon?
0: Marlon was this year.
1: Oh, was it? Well, when did you get nominated for the Tate?
0: That was the year before, yes.
1: Oh, okay.
0: I did miss out. But look, it's always nice to be in the running for these things.
1: Because Marlon's in Littleton as well, isn't he?
0: Yes, he is. Well, yes, he's from Littleton. He's in the close vicinity.
1: Oh, for goodness sake. So is all the talent in Littleton these days? Is that all?
0: I mean, we've just kind of been, soaking up the airwaves down there. I don't know what it is, but there sure is a high concentration.
1: Because the Tate

0: Do you want some instant feedback?
1: Hit me.
0: More text. Mel opened for Train in Auckland last year. She was brilliant. Loved the interview. Did you open for Train?
1: I did, yes.
0: Wow. What a beautiful song. OMG. 15 seconds into Mel's song. I loved it. Amazing, world class. Another one. Even her speaking voice has melody. There you go.
1: Oh, too kind. Well, tell them to come to our tour, Mike.
0: I will indeed. I'll give you all the details on the tour because that's not until August, September, is it?
1: It's August, September. The pre-sale kicks off Tuesday.
0: All right. You're a delight. I always enjoy meeting and catching up with you and you singing us a song. So I'll see you on the 7th of May 2028, okay?
1: That sounds awesome. We'll see you then.
0: Good on you. Nice to see
1: Thanks,
0: you again.
1: Thanks, Mike.
0: Mel Parsons, 8:22.
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3: 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French professor under investigation for inventing a Nobel-style prize and awarding it to himself. In sport, Arsenal's Champions League football final opponents will soon be revealed in Munich. 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

0: with the conditions. We'll also hear from the centre's crack team of neurologists, neuroscientists and surgeons about the remarkable research happening here in New Zealand to bring hope to those with these challenging conditions. Episodes every second Wednesday.
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2: Met Service forecast for New Zealand, Northland to Waitomo, cloudy with isolated showers. Coromandel Peninsula, Bay of Plenty, Central High Country, a few showers. Taranaki to Wellington, partly cloudy, occasional rain. Gisborne, Hawke's Bay, Wairarapa, high cloud increasing. Nelson, Marlborough and Buller, a few showers turning to rain this morning. Canterbury, Otago and Southland, scattered rain spreading throughout this morning. Grey to Fiordland, rain with heavy falls and possible thunderstorms gradually easing. And the Chatham Islands, cloudy this morning, possible light shower.
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3: Concerned today in Australia, the big story in Australia is these 13 ISIS people, links to ISIS or Islamic State, they're arriving back in the country. Now, the Home Affairs Minister, a guy called Burke, Tony Burke, there are four women, nine kids. They've been in northern Syria, you know the story. So when we were talking to Murray Holtz just last week, so less than a week ago, they'd gone to the airport. The problem is they've got passports. And if you've got an Australian passport, you can land in Australia. Second problem was they got tickets. And so if you've got a ticket and you've got a passport, guess where you're landing? So they got to the Syria airport and they were turned around. And I was asking Murray at the time what happened there. And he was inferring the government had stepped in and sort of semi-solved the problem. Next thing you know, they're landing today. Now, the problem is that the police have been investigating since 2015 whether these people may have, quote, committed Commonwealth offences, including terrorism offences such as entering or remaining in declared areas and crimes against humanity. Now, the concern's going to be, when they land today, they're going to be arrested. Now, the kids aren't going to be arrested, and they're going to be potentially charged. So the four adults. Now, being charged and arrested is not the same as being contained or arraigned or stuck in a cell. So the chances are these people are going to be charged and after being arrested, and they're going to be let out into the community. And I was watching a press conference yesterday with Elbow, and he was being very circumspect about the possibilities, but somebody was suggesting the bill to monitor these people is $2 million per person per year for the rest of their lives. So you don't think that's a problem? So that's unfolding in Australia today. 22 to 9.
1: 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Peace of mind for New Zealand business.
3: Meantime.

0: right up there with the most watched per head of population, the most watched sports in the world. So if you ever want an example of a sport that exploded because of exposure and promotion, snooker's at 10 to 9.
1: Turning headlines into conversation.
2: When it comes to amalgamation, the thing that concerns me is that so few people take an interest in local body politics until it's all too late, because nobody takes an interest. Very few people go along to the council meetings. Very few people bother to vote.
3: Last election, National railed against the thought of amalgamation. They railed against amalgamation of DHBs and water services and politics, but suddenly 2 years later, it's the answer to all our problems.
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8: 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Mike Hosking, Ryan Bridge, Matt Heath, Tyler Adams, all the names you can trust. 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
9: Good morning, it's 9 o'clock. I'm Neva Reti Manu. The government's working to make sure there's incentives to push young people straight into work. The national unemployment rate dipped to 5.3% in the first 3 months of this year. Meanwhile, youth unemployment's risen to 14.4% from 13.3% last year. Finance Minister Nicola Willis says it shouldn't be easy to sit and just take a benefit.
10: There are a range of programs available. Training courses, wraparound provision, helping kids into trades training, into a

0: for New Zealand on their Test cricket tour of Ireland and England, starting in Belfast on May 27. 28-year-old uncapped spinning all-rounder Dean Foxcroft takes the spot of the injured Mitchell Santner, but there's no room for Ajaz Patel.
1: Some players might not like to play Test cricket anymore, but for me, I think it's obviously I want to play all three formats in New Zealand.
0: By way of example, New Zealand have played a specialist spinner on the slope at Lord's for their last 14 appearances dating back to 1969. Henry Nicholls, 870 Plunkett Shield runs at an average of 96, also earn him a recall. Newstalk ZB's international cricket coverage with General Finance, great rates and a member of the Depositor Compensation Scheme. A halves dilemma at the Warriors appears poised to become a problem. A Daily Telegraph report claims Luke Metcalfe's management asked for a meeting with the club to understand their long-term halfback plans. Metcalfe signed until 2028, but finds himself behind the informed Tanner Boyd after a spell sidelined with a knee injury. He made his NRL return against the Tigers in round 4 at 5-8 before picking up a hamstring issue against the Sharks the following week. Coincidentally, those appearances were in the Warriors' only losses this season. There's no suggestion Metcalfe wants out of his deal, but he apparently wants to play halfback, not 5-8. Boyd and incumbent 5-8 Chanel Harris-DeVita are off contract at season's end. I'm Andrew Alderson, and that's Newstalk ZB News and Sport with Fisher Funds, investing in New Zealand for over 25 years. It's 9:05.
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3: Councils have been given an ultimatum by the government. You've got 3 months to come up with a plan to merge or restructure yourselves, or government will come in and do it for you.
4: 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They're going to send the ticket to the manufacturer. So what's Ford going to do with that?
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5: Met Service forecast for New Zealand. Northland to Waitomo, cloudy with isolated showers. Coromandel Peninsula, Bay of Plenty, Central High Country, a few showers. Taranaki to Wellington, partly cloudy, occasional rain. Gisborne

explosives in the backyard will be one of those wacky stories you'll tell the grandkids about. You were able to set fire to explosives, Grandma, in the backyard, in your own home. You let off little bombs. Yes, we did. Those were the days. A parliamentary select committee has finally backed a ban on the public sale and use of fireworks. I mean, no one

0: millions every year.
1: It's a big industry. It's bigger than most people think it is. We estimate that 30 to 40% of households buy a box of fireworks.
0: Yeah, and from that, charities get millions every year.
1: You'd be surprised. We have some that earn any... Yeah, literally. It's big. Yeah. And then aside from that, like the push that's currently happening at the moment is an outright ban. There is other options they can also look at that haven't sort of been tabled yet, which is the option, like one option would be having limited nights, like actually putting set times and dates when fireworks can be used. Because at the moment they can only be bought for 4 days a year. However, they can be stored any day of the year. The other option would be to limit the fireworks even more. So we could, as another option, get rid of any fireworks that make a bang.
0: Oh, no, but that's part of them. But what about the fact, I mean, we'd still need to import fireworks to use them in public displays. What about more public displays?
1: The problem with public displays is there's no money for them. Like, very few of the councils are doing anything to do with fireworks anymore these days. Most of the large displays that are still on, like we do two this year we've got coming up in Auckland, and both of them are actually funded from our retail fireworks sales. We do them as basically a charity type thing. Like one of them is for a school in West Auckland called Taupaki School. We've been doing it for 39 years. We do it for nothing. And the reason we do that is because retail fireworks funds it. So without that, that show is going to disappear and you're going to lose the biggest firework display in Auckland.
0: What about the absolute misery it causes so many animals, like with not even discounting the trembling and the distress? I'm talking about deaths and breaks and horses getting caught up in barbed wire and the nesting birds and, you know, the $760,000 every year from ACC.
1: All of the, like when it comes to like ACC, for example, and fire-related call figures have actually reduced over the last 10 years. The animal thing has become more prevalent, mostly based on social media. We accept that it is true, it does happen, but now it hits the headlines a lot more than it used to. And that is where I say there is an option that we could look at getting rid of a lot of the noise out of those fireworks if we continue with them. And that would reduce that considerably, but you'd still be able to have that family time in your backyard with fireworks. They'll be different fireworks to what they are now. However, there is that option there rather than an outright ban.
0: I don't know. A firework without a bang? I mean, you need bangs.
1: No, you can have some very nice fireworks like fountains and things like that as well. Obviously, a lot of people aren't going to be so into them because they don't have that big bang. But it is an option rather than an outright ban.
0: You must have been sensing the wind changing, though, over the years.
1: We've literally seen the same discussion forever, ever since like the 50s and 60s. We've got old newspaper articles from back then with exactly the same discussion. I can remember being a kid and watching my dad on Paul Holmes's show having exactly the same discussions.
0: Mm. I just think people are less willing to put up with the harm caused for the, you know, the $100 worth of enjoyment you get in your backyard.
1: It's a big family night, though, and with the changing demographic of the country as well, particularly with the Indian community, with Diwali and things like that, they love fireworks. It's a big thing for them.
0: Yep, okay. No, you make your case, and I'm sure there are plenty of people who think you're on the right track. I'm agnostic on this one. I love fireworks, but I'm happy to have public displays. If there are people can't afford public displays, well, that will be very sad, and that will be the end of something quite beautiful. News Talk ZB, it is 9:22.
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7: Newstalk ZB, good luck to me trying to keep this to half an hour because you all want to have your say. What am I going to do? I might have to colonise the afternoon show. Anyway, we are talking today to Julie from About Health about supplements that really make a difference to our health and daily living. Julie, on Monday we talked a bit about why Lester's oil is such a great option for an omega-3 fish oil-based supplement. Can you tell us today a bit about why someone would take this type of supplement in the first place?
8: Yeah, hi Kerry. If there's just one supplement to take that covers a multitude of health challenges, then I think it's a fish oil-based one. There are thousands of studies on fish oil that report benefits from things like joint mobility, managing inflammation, heart health, brain health, mood health, eye health. The list goes on and on. And of course, our Lester's oil is, it's got more than just fish oil in there. There's actually five other great nutrients in there to help support your health too.
7: Absolutely. Now, what are those other ingredients and what are the main benefits?
8: Well, we've got vitamin D in there, which is, of course, great for lots of things, including healthy immunity, very important as we head into winter. And then we've got lutein and zeaxanthin. We put those in there specifically for eye health. Astaxanthin is a potent antioxidant that supports healthy cellular aging and healthy inflammatory responses in the body. And the last and lucky ingredient there is coenzyme Q10, such a good one, really well known for heart health and energy.
7: What is your special for our listeners today, Julie? 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
8: Yeah, absolutely. 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
7: Thanks so much, Julie. KERRY Woodham. KERRY Woodham. Rania, a very good morning to you.
9: Good morning, Kerry. You see, have you got your hands full with this fireworks discussion this morning?
7: Yeah, I might need to. Extend that and listen to the people.
9: Dedicate a day to it. Yeah. Well, it has a conversation that has been going along quite a while. I was a former professional equestrian. I had horses and bred horses. Actually, bred our current Olympic dressage horse that represented in Paris.
7: Wow!
9: And it's the the noise, I heard the previous

0: fear of banning fireworks. We watch from the top of a hill and could also see the fireworks in other towns. I fear that Kiwis are just turning into a pack of wowsers. Possibly so, and you're right, they are great lovers of their animals. Maybe Bastille Day, I mean, I was there for Bastille Day as well, but maybe the celebrations go on for days and days. 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
12: With Your Ride, New Zealand's number one taxi app, download Your Ride today. The government's working to make sure there's incentives to push young people straight into work. The national unemployment rate dipped to 5.3% in the first 3 months of this year. Meanwhile, youth unemployment's risen to 14.4%. Talks ahead of talks, but still no concrete response from Iran. President Donald Trump claims the US has had good discussions with Tehran over the past 24 hours regarding a proposal to end the war. A warning, the government needs to amplify its efforts to meet its goal of 10,000 electric vehicle chargers by 2030. From today, EV charging infrastructure won't need to go through numerous local consenting rules. Media pioneer Ted Turner is being remembered as a man who revolutionised TV news. The 87-year-old's death has been announced by Turner Enterprises. Inside the failed bid to lure a third supermarket giant to take on the grocery duopoly. See more at nzherald.co.nz. Back to Kerry Wardham.
0: Malcolm, thank you. It is 23 minutes to 10. Good morning to you, Roger.
13: Yeah, hi, Kerry. Talking to you about the fireworks.
0: Yes.
13: I think it's really important that you don't ban it. My reasons are that the cancel culture is pretty active in this country, and every time we cancel something, the line gets moved a little bit further along and they look for the next thing to cancel. And I find that just so frustrating. The other reason is that we've removed so much risk from our lives. And I think in your introduction, you talked about ACC and 25% of injuries happening to 15 to 19-year-old boys, which I thought, well, that's great. There's a whole lot out there who are taking little risks, a burnt finger, or I'm sure they can get much more serious than that. We've had fireworks in our family

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And the excitement of going out to your first fireworks with Dad, striking a match, and then running off, normally far too far further back than safety.

0: Don't miss out.
1: 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The Queen's Nanny, May 14 to 24, Pumphouse Theatre, Takapuna. 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
4: Very well, thanks.
6: Hey, I guess a couple of things for me. I'm kind of in favour of any Joe Public just letting off fireworks willy-nilly. I've got two dogs at home which do not enjoy fireworks at all. But a thought was, maybe people that have big events like weddings and big birthdays and things, why don't we have a group of professionals that could be hired out to carry out that firework event for you? Surely that's going to be a massive help to reduce the ACC claims, and people can still, obviously there's going to be a cost involved, but it may help in that area.
4: I think the kind of pyrotechnics experts that would be involved in doing that sort of thing, like from what John was saying, who

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7: 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Well, that's mucked with me timings and my format. Never mind. We can all be flexible and we can just go with the flow. You had a lot to say and it was good to hear everybody's comments. Thank you. Here we go. I'll read some text first before I tell you what we want to talk about next then, seeing as they're... Kerry, I think Roger was implying that ACC doesn't show the correct thinking in their ad. Rather, the moment is the worst possible outcome, so I'm not going to do anything. What a load of nonsense, Kerry, about risk. The prefrontal cortex does not develop full risk assessment till early 20s. Climb a tree, but handle an explosive. Why not a loaded gun? Plenty of risk there. Love your show, says Pete. I think you completely misunderstood that caller, Roger. He was talking about taking intelligent risk too, exactly what you just said. Perhaps you were just talking past each other, but really saying the same thing. Possibly so. I have real issues when people refer to issues with youths because of their frontal lobes. Unless the brain's changed or developed over the last 50 years, then can anyone explain why youth of the 50s and 60s didn't do dumb things like they do now? It's the same as young offenders, says Bruce, saying they had a rough upbringing. If that was the case, why aren't they just walking into houses in the middle of the day and taking what they want? Some do, I know, but they know it is wrong. Is it the frontal lobe or just today's environments with social media, says Bruce? Well, you see, there were people getting married at 18, weren't they? Their frontal lobe well and truly was not developed, and yet they were getting married, starting businesses, taking all sorts of risks before their frontal lobe was developed. And where is it about the animals? There are more ACC claims for horse riders in New Zealand every year than fireworks, which is quite true. Fireworks have been banned in Australia for more than 20 years. We should be like in Australia. And dogs bite, injure and kill several people a year. All dogs should be banned. Cats kill innumerable birds, lizards and other wildlife in this country every year. Cats should be banned. In this country, we're very fast to ban things instead of looking at sensible mitigations.

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3: It's 10 o'clock, I'm Malcolm Jordan. Talks ahead of talks, but still no concrete response from Iran. President Donald Trump claims the US has had good discussions with Tehran over the past 24 hours regarding a proposal to end the war. But he's tight-lipped on any potential deadline. Iran's understood to be reviewing a memorandum of understanding, and CNN's Kevin Liptak says it's clear that progress is being made, but slowly.
4: The two sides continue to pass paper back and forth. It's a one-page proposal, so not many words, not many sentences.
3: It's still also not clear who's in control of the Strait of Hormuz. The Prime Minister says there's more for the government to do around unemployment. The national rates dipped slightly to 5.3% in the first 3 months of the year. Auckland's unemployment rate climbed again to 6.6% and in Bay of Plenty it skyrocketed to 7.1%. Christopher Luxon told Mike Hosking there's some really good stuff in the works which will help.
5: If you look at the fast track projects, we've got 20 fast track projects with thousands of jobs coming through that have been kicking off. You think about the Auckland Wharf, you think about the developments in Drury.
3: Young people are experiencing increasing mental health distress but still having difficulty finding help. These are some of the key takeaways from the latest biennial Youthline ASB State of the Generation report being revealed in Auckland today. Jordan Dunn is there alongside some leaders in the mental health space.
6: Mental Health Minister Matt Doocy says the report suggests 41% of young people aren't aware of support organisations, which shows the government has a lot of work to do. He says in some cases, these organisations come across as too medical for young people who can't see themselves or their peers using the service.
3: A fight, years in the making, to ban private fireworks sales is gaining momentum. Parliament's Petitions Committee is unanimous.

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0: kind of where I'd like to be as well, a foot in both camp. 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You've certainly done your homework. 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
0: Right, just a few texts here before we move on. The person in Waitoki, Wainui, gives a few weeks' notification on local Facebook pages about the fireworks. He invites all the surrounding neighbours as it's a celebration event, and he's a pyrotechnic engineer. Another says, Guy Fawkes is a cultural and historical celebration. It's part of my culture and upbringing. It's part of our very fabric. Wow. Okay. No, I do not feel that strongly. I'm neurodivergent, says another. Earmuffs are good, but we do love the fireworks. I don't think it's fair that anyone talks on our behalf. It's 10 minutes of fun. Well, you know, that's your, you know, absolutely people talking on your behalf would be annoying, but some people would hate it, some would not. The only fireworks I have each year are for the grandchildren, which are sparklers. I'd hate to see them banned, as the little ones love them and learn about danger, like Roger was referring to about learning about risk. Thank you for that. And on the BSA, I think the BSA needs to be revised, says one texter, but definitely we should keep it. Another says, despite being firmly in the boomer age bracket, I've gone against the stereotype and only complained once to the BSA. This was about a really poor taste joke on 7 days about people who died on 9/11. My complaint was dismissed, so I simply voted with my feet and didn't bother watching anymore. I really think the BSA has probably outlived its usefulness. And another says, I made an online complaint via Newstalk ZB's website about the way Matt Heath insulted and offended a listener. It was handled in-house with a satisfactory outcome. My understanding is your legal counsel in-house handles complaints and only escalates them if they feel they need to based on severity.

0: Yes, we do have to respond when people complain. And when I say we, I mean the poor bosses have to respond. And you'll probably get more bang for your buck if we're going to use a fireworks analogy. You'll get more bang for your buck if you complain directly to the media organisation. Morning, Kerry. We love your show, says Sandy. Thank you. We're in our 80s. We've chosen to stop watching TV news as we had started to shout at some of the journalists. It made us crazy. Another says, why do we need the BSA? If people aren't breaking the law with their speech, why police it? Well, that's the thing, isn't it? Like, if you're dealing with mainstream media, legacy media, whatever you want to call it, there are rules, there are laws, and we have to abide by them. And if we don't, there are serious consequences. So it's not as though it's open slather for us. On the internet, hoots, wahey, and off. Say what you like. But not for us. And I think that's the way it should stay. And also, it's that voting with your feet, as some of you have said you've done. If you don't like the outcome, you just don't watch, you don't listen. And that's a really powerful incentive for people to media organisations to change what they do. And come on, government, ban private fireworks and have amazing displays. Use the money for great fireworks and not on hospital injuries every year. How long must we talk about it? There is no action. And Tony says, so animals bred to be slaughtered and eaten can't be exposed to fireworks. We have dumbed down personal responsibility so much that youths run rampant. We burnt fireworks on November the 5th safely. I don't know how we get youths to act responsibly, but we'd better do it before all personal liberty is removed, says Tony. I can honestly say that these 16, 17 years we had Toby the Border Collie, I never once looked at him as a meal option. He was definitely there just for pleasure. And I'm pretty sure that Rania, who rang in breeding her beautiful dressage horses, never once thought about putting them into a pie. We're mainly talking about the horses, the dogs, the cats, those farm animals. I haven't heard anyone talk about a sheep who's gone doolally because of an exploding Catherine wheel. My horse and foal, says Sherry, were chased by vandals with fireworks, then ran into a fence and set fire while they were alive. I think fireworks are lethal in the wrong hands. I agree with organised displays, but not sold to the general public to stockpile. And Tim says, backs up, can't remember who was the other person who suggested it. The best solution is not to ban private fireworks. It's excellent family time. All we have to do is move it to Matariki as it's winter and there is less fire hazard. Thank you for that. 0800 80 10 80 is the number to call. If you want to have your say about the BSA, say, have it after the news headlines. Otherwise, we will move on. Because as I said, there's lots to talk about today. It is 10:30.
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0: reveals increasing numbers of young people are struggling with mental health and finding help. Momentum's growing for the long-running fight against private fireworks sales, with Parliament's Petitions Committee unanimously recommending a ban to government. Tauranga's iconic Crown and Badger pub will pour its last pint and shut down for good this Sunday after entering voluntary liquidation. The schools with the biggest achievement fall and how they're fixing it. Find out more and search your school at nzherald.co.nz. Back to Kerry Woodham.
1: Malcolm, thank you very much. It is 10:33. Now, when it comes to people behaving badly, talented, clever people who have done good but behaved badly, do you agree with them getting their recognitions stripped? Be they industry awards, be they knighthoods, be they long service medals. I'm thinking about Jevon McSkimming, who had his long service and good conduct awards melted down pretty much. Vaughan Mabies, the latest, the former executive chef of Amosfield Restaurant. Over the weekend it was, I'm leaving the restaurant to spend more time with my family. No, you're not. It's because all of these allegations are about to hit the headlines. Don't tell whoppers, it just makes it worse. Front it. So allegations of bullying and lewd behaviour towards women. So Cuisine, which is a bi-monthly food and wine magazine and a very, very good one, and the Cuisine Good Food Awards are very highly regarded within the industry, the hospitality industry. Amosfield was awarded Restaurant of the Year and received three hats, which is the highest accolade the magazine awards in its awards. But the owner and editor of Cuisine said that following allegations of alcohol and verbal abuse, lewd comments to colleagues, physical aggression, and the resulting apology to former staff by Vaughan Mabey for his inappropriate behaviour, the Amosfield listing is being removed from the Good Food Guide. Kelly Brett wrote, Amosfield was awarded Restaurant of the Year in three hats as a result of the hard work and talent of a team of outstanding hospitality professionals who were celebrated alongside the extraordinary talents of Chef Mabey for offering a world-class restaurant experience. However, this behaviour by an executive chef does not meet our standards of an ethical workplace or ethical workplace behaviour, so as a result we can no longer promote Amosfield as the leading restaurant in New Zealand at the time. So that's been removed, despite the fact it was a very, very, and is, serving great food, great service. That's not enough. If it's not an ethical workplace, it doesn't deserve the award as far as Cuisine is concerned, and it's award. It makes the rules. So I suppose, you know, they can decide to rescind that award. But we've had knighthoods, Ron Brierley. He would have had his knighthood stripped from him, but he gave it up after pleading guilty to possessing child sex abuse material. Which is the very least you can do, really. It's no easy thing. The government has to decide to write to the palace and ask for the king to rescind it. James Wallace, he had his knighthood stripped from him. His name erased from the register of knights. He indecently assaulted three young men and was found guilty of that. Should you need a conviction before the honours are rescinded? Should it just be a bad smell around a person? I think you do need to have convictions. You know, social media can decide somebody's a villain and therefore they are in perpetuity. But I think there needs to be a standard of proof. In the case of Vaughan Mabey in the Cuisine magazine pulling the restaurant from the Good Food Guide, it's their awards. They can do what they like. When it comes to a knighthood that's bestowed by the government, I think there needs to be a higher level of proof.

0: and a court conviction is it. In the case of Ron Brierley, in the case of James Wallace, absolutely. Strip them of their knighthoods. They don't deserve them. But when it comes to other awards, I guess it's on the onus is on, say, Cuisine magazine to decide that there's enough proof and they'll take away the award that they gave. I guess they can do that. Do you believe there should be a conviction, or is a confession good enough for you? 0800 80 10 80 is the number to call. News Talk ZB, it is 21 to 11.
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0: with UDuIt. 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
1: News Talk ZB. We are coming up to the news at 11. And taking us there, what have you decided? So we're going to have a country. We're going to have a country-free day today. Yes, we are. Austin City Limits Music Festival has announced its 25th anniversary lineup. Headliners include Charlie XCX, 21 Pilots, Rufus Del Sol, and Lord. So therefore, Lord will take us through to the news at 11 with What Was That?

0: And still with cricket, former Australian international David Warner looks poised to face his first court appearance today in Sydney relating to allegedly blowing double the legal alcohol limit on a drink driving breath test. The 39-year-old reportedly parked short of the testing site when officers approached and breathalysed him on April 5. The former test opener and current Sydney Thunder Big Bash League captain faces a $2,700 fine and up to 9 months in prison if convicted. He's set to enter a plea. I'm Andrew Alderson, and that's Newstalk ZB News and Sport with Fisher Funds, investing in New Zealand for over 25 years. It's 11:05.
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2: 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Episodes every second Wednesday.
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3: Met Service forecast for New Zealand, Northland to Waitomo, cloudy with isolated showers. Coromandel Peninsula, Bay of Plenty, Central High Country, a few showers. Taranaki to Wellington, partly cloudy, occasional rain. Gisborne, Hawke's Bay, Wairarapa, high cloud increasing. Nelson, Marlborough and Buller, a few showers turning to rain this morning. Canterbury, Otago and Southland, scattered rain spreading throughout this morning. Grey to Fiordland, rain with heavy falls and possible thunderstorms gradually easing. And the Chatham Islands, cloudy this morning, possible light shower.
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4: 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We've just been talking the stripping people of honours when they have done something deemed to be absolutely unacceptable, either by the court of a public

0: around before, and yeah, obviously it's just a, you know, bad day that's haunted him for the rest of his life.
1: And will keep on doing so until the day he dies, probably.
0: Yep.
1: I mean, I don't know. I think after 30 years, like, where there was no conviction.
0: No.
1: There wasn't even a court case.
0: I don't know. Yeah, I don't want to say anything, but you know, it could be somebody being jilted. You know, he was a famous rugby player in his day and a bloody good one, and then he may have had a fling and then decided, well, shit, you know, it's just one of those things. I'm out of there, and hell hath no fury, maybe. I don't know.
1: Well, there were very...
0: I'm a can of worms now.
1: Well, they were very, very different stories from one to the other. You know, from what she said, he said, very different stories. Thank you, Rob. Nice to hear from you. News Talk ZB, it's 11:16.
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14: 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And that, frankly, is more of a deterrent than a bunch of people in Wellington getting worked up about something and then slapping a $5,000 fine on us.
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1: And says, ha, try being a very young woman in a male-dominated chef world back in the 90s. I was frequently the only female in a kitchen. The stories I could tell. John Darby had a responsibility to ensure a suitable workplace. He chose profit, says Anne. I was working, says another texter, in a round government building. Started as a pot washer and worked my way up. If you didn't stand up for yourself, you got harassed. I threw a pot at one of the chefs. I was a red-headed 17-year-old and didn't take anything from anyone. Did 20 years as a chef, had a lot of fun. Penny says, as an Arrowtown local, the caller who accused an Arrowtowner of being precious might want to hear the whole story.

0: accusation against him, which he's admitted to, were disgusting and of a foul sexual nature. Before you jump to conclusions and write it off as a volatile chef, do your homework, says Penny. And Amersfield's Cuisine Award being stripped is off the back of reported and confirmed events and behaviour. It's not trial by social or traditional media. Yes, it's a shame for the good, hard-working people at that restaurant, but the company and brand who have seemingly condoned this behaviour does not deserve the accolade. Good on Cuisine and Kelly Brett for taking such a stand. Thank you very much for that. It is 11:21. The other thing I wanted to run by you today, and I'm glad we've been able to get to it, the citizenship exam. This is what Brooke Van Velden thinks should be introduced next year. Testing people about the things New Zealanders believe in. Now, we differ on a lot. You know, we can agree to disagree on some matters. But is there some basic stuff that New Zealanders should know and that would-be New Zealanders need to know? Unfortunately, we do not have the test. You have to sit the test in person without notes at supervised examination sites, and you'd need to score a B plus or 75% to qualify for citizenship. So what things should you know, should you be tested on if you want to become a New Zealander? Should it be important moments in New Zealand history, like who was the New Zealand batsman who faced the infamous underarm bowl at the MCG in 1981? Absolutely. I think that is a fundamental piece of knowledge every New Zealander should know. But that's just me, you know. Obviously, Edmund Hillary. I mean, that's a nice, easy one to lull them into it. They think, oh, this is easy. And then they get to the second question and think, crikey. Maybe, I don't know, it doesn't have to always be about sport. Who was New Zealand's first female prime minister? Little bit of a trick question. What was the name of the horse bought for $1,000 that won the Melbourne Cup in 1983? He won the Wellington Cup as well. That was 83. And then the Melbourne Cup. You know, there's all sorts of things that New Zealanders should know. Those are just some of the ones I think. Perhaps Māori place names. Chuck in a few of those. Or ask somebody to define manaakitanga, perhaps. How would you go on that? I'm just seeing some of the texts, I can imagine. So what do you think New Zealanders should know? And what should wannabe New Zealanders learn so that they can consider themselves real Kiwis? How to indicate on and off at a roundabout? Yes, good. Where do you throw your leftover food wrapper? Is it A, in the bush, or B, in the bin? I think some New Zealanders need to learn that. Some who've been here for some time. 0800 80 10 80 is the number to call. What is a woman would be a good question, says Steve. News Talk ZB, it is 11:24.
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0: Life care retirement villages never stop.
1: Kerry Woodham.
0: From The Sensible, Craig says, I firmly believe a firm grasp of the English language is required. Have encountered in my job adults who don't speak English and have to translate through their kids. How can you become part of New Zealand society if you can't communicate? Says Craig. Well, quite true. My sister went for a citizenship in Australia. I happened to be there. It was a bit of a palaver, but I was disappointed it didn't have a pop quiz about Australia, let alone a question like, what was Don Bradman's test average? Honestly, says another. So, sensible-ish. And then, more sense, a good question I can think of is, which side of the road do we drive on in New Zealand? On the left, the right, or down the middle? And Paul's got a cracker. Kerry, you must be able to belt out the opening verse of Shark Attack at top volume. Welcome to New Zealand. That's an excellent one. So what do you think should be on the quiz? What about women's rights? Many immigrants don't share our value and attitudes to women's status. A lot of Muslims don't. What, Anna Kerry? I think everyone should be able to pronounce Māori. Absolutely. Can you swim is another. And I am a 50-year-old New Zealander. I don't know the answer to those sports questions. I'd know Māori place names, though. To be fair, the sports questions were a bit 80s, weren't they, with

0: doctor who know about that? And I said to him, I was born in New Zealand, and I would fail because I've actually got no idea.
1: Were they saying men are from Mars and women are from Venus? Is that?
0: Oh, that's kind of what I said. But he was just they're very kind, and they were very kind to me. Yeah. And then I said to them, "Oh, and how else did you? What were the other questions?" And he said, "Well, there's a railway station in Dunedin. It's in historic, historic." And he was asked about that, which was kind of understandable. But I kind of thought, seriously, if you're going to ask me about a planet, I would not have any idea as New Zealander, but maybe Farlap, maybe the Orphalax. And I thought that that was just a bit over the top, and I was really annoyed. They sounded like they had to jump through a lot of hoops and bounds, and they've been living here for about 4 years.
1: Wow.
0: But I've moved sort of away now, but he's been a consistent worker, and he hasn't, you know, they haven't asked for anything but a good life in New Zealand. And I thought that listening to your show, I thought, oh, actually, I'm just going to ring up because...
1: Yeah, it's totally relevant.
0: I don't know much about Mars and Venus.
1: Yeah, it's totally, totally relevant. I can't believe they asked that question.
0: Yeah, I know, neither did I, because I would have failed.
1: I would have thought it was the men are from Mars, women are from Venus, but maybe not. Thank you, Heidi. I do like that one. The tester should say, tu tera mai nga iwi, and await the reply. News Talk ZB, it is 11:33.
2: 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I still don't think that Kiwis, when they come to polling booths in November, will want to risk getting out of the frying pan only to end up in the fire.
3: 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Thank the good Lord for that.
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0: work rights removed in amendments to the Employment Relations Act this year. A 30-year-old man's been charged with two counts of murder over a couple's death in Ruatiti in December near Whanganui National Park. Police are still asking for information and hunting for a linked shotgun. More than 500 millimetres of rain is expected to fall on the west coast over the next 30 hours. An orange heavy rain warning's in place for Tasman, Buller, Otago and Canterbury Headwaters and Fiordland. Waiheke's $9.2 million award-winning distillery and coastal estate hit the market. 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Back to Kerry Woodham.
1: Thank you very much, Malcolm. Rob's Mowing says, Venus and Mars are our nearest planetary neighbours. But is that really necessary to know if you want to become a New Zealander? Really? The underarm bowling in Aussie side. It was a long time ago. Let it go, says the Aussie. Never.
2: Never.
1: You know, you can forgive, but you don't forget. Kerry, it's so difficult to learn a new language when you're an adult. I've been trying for about 20 years to learn Chinese. If they're not a criminal and they share a few values like basic human rights, then it's all good, says Carl. Yeah. I want them to have a stake in New Zealand, though. I want them to feel like they belong, that this is their home, that they want to work for a better place, that their kids can grow up here safely and contribute and feel like they've got a place here. We've got a lot of work to do, haven't we? And I know we can have a bit of a laugh at the silly questions.

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12: No one remembers the batsman. Everyone remembers who the bowler was. No, I remember the batsman. It's a double international. Brian McKechnie. Threw the bat away in disgust. Walked off. Good mates with Trevor Chappell after the incident. They, you know, could share a beer and a bit of a laugh. He said he was only doing what his brother told him to do and won the test and it was only a game, so they kind of got over it. As I say, you can forgive, but never forget. Somebody else says, read the citizenship question, finish the sentence. Up the, begins with W. Very good. I just wanted to say too, this is just a comment really. There's a developer in Upper Hutt who wants to construct 1,600 homes on council-owned land, known as the Silverstream Spur. And it'll only be a 30-minute drive from downtown Wellington. Wants to establish a link road between the sites on the ridgeline and valley floor, saying the best access available is through the Silverstream Spur. Now, it's a open space and locals love it. You know, everybody loves a bit of green land. Everybody loves a bit of bush. Who doesn't love a bit of bush? And 1,600 homes... Well, yes, people need homes, but hey, we love our natural reserve and we don't want 1,600 homes there. They're not going to be actually on there. They want to build a road through the Silverstream Spur. And the main complaints, apart because you can't say it's going to ruin my peace of mind and my lovely walk, and you can't be seen to be that nimby-ish. So those who are against it have said... You can't do that because there are birds in the area. There are tui and there are piwakawaka and there are waxeyes and moorpork. And the locals have said, if these houses are built, then the wildlife will suffer. But they're not wildlife, they're birds. And birds fly and can go away. It's not like they're the

Fastus poella fantus snails on the west coast. You know, a snail sure might find it difficult to outrun a roller or a, you know, a massive truck. A snail would have to be picked up and carried, and you'd have to be very careful about it. A bird, the moment you start the chainsaw, it's off. And it's not even as though it has to fly very far. The rimatakas are right there. They'd say, well, this isn't nice. This is most unpleasant, says the Tui

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6: 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New Zealand's wildlife is birds, you idiot.
7: Yeah, and they can move a lot more easily than elephants can. They can find new habitat a lot more easily than elephants can. If you are a keen ornithologist, perhaps you can explain to me how it is so bad that a bird could move 10 minutes up the road to a huge forest range with the same type of bush. Does it have to be particularly wedded to that area? I think just using bird life as an excuse, and this is a forest of some significance, is just really whitewashing the fact that you like having a bit of land there that nobody can build on and nobody's allowed to touch. And I don't blame you. I mean, it would be very nice. But at the same time, 1,600 homes is 1,600 homes. And these sorts of excuses are exactly why New Zealand is stuck in a rut and find it hard to get ahead. Birds and snails are wearing thin now. I'm not after wholesale mass destruction of bird life.

New Zealanders. Look at the rock pools. Does that sound a bit trite? No, I don't think it doesn't. So I don't think it does sound trite. So I think people need to know that they can't just rape and pillage everything they see and take, so that there's nothing left to grow again. I think that's basic common sense. And if that needs to be reinforced, that's good. Kevin says, not only that, Kerry, all the birds you mentioned have adapted very nicely to living near humans. The fantails hang around people now as they know we disturb insects which they feed on. Yeah, they do. Birds can be quite territorial, says one. You have to understand areas can be easily overpopulated. Removing bush does reduce the number of native birds. But I thought we were trying to build up the number of native birds. I thought that's why we had a bird count every year. Trying to build up the numbers. So they're hardly going to be overpopulated. I mean, you've got to,

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5: to the right place. How often do we hear the words, "We wish we did this years ago," coming from the mouths of our residents? Independent living at Rafferty Estate is set apart from the others by the comfortable boutique nature of our village, the high-end, impeccable architecture and artwork, the extravagantly fun activities, and the knowledge that when the time comes, we can transition you effortlessly into the extra care and support you need, no matter what path that takes. We have a gorgeous two-bedroom plus study elevated apartment bathed in afternoon sun waiting for you to make the move now. Don't wait till you wish you did it years ago. Call me now, Letitia Chuck, General Manager on 021 244 5125 for a private tour of the exclusive Rafferty Estate in Remuera.
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7: It's 12 o'clock. I'm Malcolm Jordan. A warning: we must prepare for climate change rather than reacting to its damage. The Climate Change Commission's tabled its risk assessment in Parliament, highlighting the biggest dangers. It finds 97% of government spending currently goes on clean-up and only 3% into building resilience. Chief Executive Joe Hendy says we need to put the fence at the top of the cliff, not be the ambulance at the bottom.
8: Do we spend it in a reactive way and paying the same costs over and over again? Or do we actually spend it in a proactive way and bring down those costs overall?
7: A win for senior doctors after more than a year of bargaining with Health New Zealand. A new collective agreement gives them an average 5.9% pay increase and lasts until January. It fully restores doctors' personal grievance work rights, which the union says were removed by the coalition government's amendments to the Employment Relations Act this year. Association of Salaried Medical Specialists Executive Director Sarah Dalton says it's positive news, but issues remain around safe staffing and access to public health care. A marine expert is welcoming the government looking at further restrictions on shellfish collection in Auckland and Coromandel. Consultations open on the options, which includes catch limits and closing certain areas. It follows a two-year ban introduced in March on gathering sea life from tidal areas at Whangaparao Peninsula, Kawau Bay and Omaha Bay north of Auckland. Auckland University Professor Andrew Jeffs says rock pool populations are incredibly vulnerable.
9: There has to be enough larvae arriving to repopulate the reef and then re-establish. You know, it might take them 3, 4, 5, 10 years to grow up to adult size.
7: A 79-year-old West Auckland woman was forced to trudge home in an hour-long walk 2 days in a row after a driver twice took the wrong route. Langholm's Sue Sun says the same driver on the 171 bus ordered her off on Monday and Tuesday, one time returning her to her original stop. She says the first day the driver took her back to the original stop but refused the next day. AT says there was a diversion for works related to a slip, but has apologised and blamed the driver. An apparent suicide note by Jeffrey Epstein has been unsealed in a US court. It's circumstantial evidence that's come to light in a case involving the notorious deceased sex offender's former cellmate.